The number one hit music station, 95.9 KISS FM. Okay, we're all so stoked for this Jonas Brothers, the Burn It Up tour all over again out of nowhere. It's Chris Cruz. Next, there's a little mix-up among fans about who the opening act is. I'll get you all the details next.

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0: Jonas Brothers Shadow dropped this massive tour, the Burning Up Tour, all over again, happening starting September 25th. It kicks off in Boston, Massachusetts, with opening guests Magnus Ferrell, their little brother Franklin Jonas, and All Time Low. But here's the catch. A lot of fans are confused about this. All Time Low are only performing with Jonas Brothers at their Hollywood Bowl show. That's it. The other shows will have a mixture of the opening acts depending on where you're at. So if you want to see All Time Low open for Jonas Brothers, you got to go to the Hollywood Bowl show.
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20: The lower humidity sticks with us tonight as conditions remain cool and calm. Lows back in the mid-50s with clear skies nearly area-wide. Tomorrow, lots of sun again, but more clouds up north and showers developing late overnight tomorrow with highs back in the 80s. From the WBAY First Alert Weather Center, I'm meteorologist Nolan Kane. 95.

0: 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Today in 2008, Mother Monster, Lady Gaga blessed us with her album The Fame, featuring Just Dance and Poker Face. Next for The Big Cliff. A lot of fans think that Lady Gaga started in the dance club scene, and no, she actually had much more humble beginnings, and she explains next for The Big Cliff.
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1: Music history was made today in 2008 when Mother Monster, Lady Gaga, gave us her album The Fame, featuring Just Dance and Poker Face. 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

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One of the most controversial artists in the world is going to perform in one of the most controversial countries on earth. I guess it kind of makes sense. It's Chris Cruz. This story's next in a little out of left field.

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4: The lower humidity sticks with us tonight as conditions remain cool and calm. Lows back in the mid-50s with clear skies nearly area-wide. Tomorrow, lots of sun again, but more clouds up north and showers developing late overnight tomorrow with highs back in the 80s. From the WBAY First Alert Weather Center, I'm meteorologist Nolan Kane. 95.

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1: Hypothetical question. How long do you think you could go without food? Like, for real? The good news with Chris Cruz is next. A man is safe after being stranded without food for, you're not going to believe how many days. It's a true story. Next.
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0: 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The nominations for the MTV Video Music Awards came out late yesterday. If you missed it, the artist with the most nominations, with 11, is not Taylor Swift. I'll tell you who it is next. Get ready to shake it.
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2: Do you want to guess who has more nominations at the MTV Video Music Awards this year? They just came out late afternoon yesterday. Madonna. Madonna has 11 thanks to her new album and the short film she made for her new album, Confessions 2. She is up for the most amount of nominations and Video of the Year and Artist of the Year, as is Taylor Swift, who trails her with 9 nominations. Ariana Grande, Bruno Mars, Sabrina Carpenter, Morgan Wallen, Ella Langley, Pink Panthers, Zara Larsson, Olivia Dean, Ray, all up for VMAs as well. But no one has more nods than Madge this year.
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2: FM weather. The lower humidity sticks with us tonight as conditions remain cool and calm, lows back in the mid-50s with clear skies nearly area-wide. Tomorrow, lots of sun again, but more clouds up north and showers developing late overnight tomorrow with highs back in the 80s. From the WBAY First Alert Weather Center, I'm meteorologist Nolan Kane. 95.

0: 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Everyone assumes that Lady Gaga started her career in the dance club scene as an artist, right? Well, her album The Fame, the big one, came out today in 2008. Next for the big clip, an interview from 2008 with Gaga where she explains her much more humble beginnings than dance clubs.
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7: The lower humidity sticks with us tonight as conditions remain cool and calm, lows back in the mid-50s with clear skies nearly area-wide. Tomorrow, lots of sun again, but more clouds up north and showers developing late overnight tomorrow with highs back in the 80s. From the WBAY First Alert Weather Center, I'm meteorologist Nolan Kane. 95.

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0: Chris Cruz. 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
1: A massive I love you out to Shakira, who made a surprise visit this week in her home country of Colombia, who unfortunately, just about like a week and a half ago, suffered a 7.4 massive magnitude earthquake where nearly 200 schools have reported damage. So Shakira made a $1.25 million initial donation via her charitable foundation to rebuild 10 of those schools and a university as well. 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But Shakira kicked the whole thing off, and you got to give the woman props. She's always out there doing good.
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The music from when you were growing up. 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Right here on Throwback 2K, I'm your host, Chris Cruz. With Nelly in 3 minutes, ride with me. After old school, Omi, this is Cheerleader.

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0: 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Next, in the Throwback 2K Vault, we show some love for the old school hip-hop icon after Britney Spears.

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Joey Fatone from NSYNC says there's an entire NSYNC album out there that's been unreleased and is just sitting around. Well, we would like to hear that.

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0: We did it. We made the announcement. We are going to Punta Cana. You're going to want to trade in the cold for the sun and the waters.
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0: We did it. We made the announcement. We are going to Punta Cana. 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
1: If you're waking up with us right now, you might be a little tired.
2: Yeah.
1: Oh, yeah. Because you stayed up to watch history last night. That's right, your Milwaukee Brewers have tied a modern-day Major League Baseball record. With a 22-0 shutout.
2: It was fun. That was fun. That was fun last night.
1: I'm annoyed that I missed all the good stuff.
2: So,
1: I went to bed at 11:00. I looked over at the family and I said, well, they've got this one in hand. I think it's time that I could start getting ready. And because everything sucks now and we have Brewers TV, which is a separate deal.
2: Yeah.
1: If you've got a smart TV, you have to have Brewers TV. Even though you have cable and you already get Brewers TV, you need a cable box, which you have to pay for, or you have to pay for the Brewers TV membership to get it on your app-based TV. I refuse. I'm annoyed by that. I'm already paying for that.
2: Yes.
1: So I tend to fall asleep more on the couch because I'm staying up to watch the game that I otherwise would retire to the bedroom for the last three innings and just kind of fall.
2: Yes.
1: So this time I was like, no, I'm going to turn in. I brushed my teeth. I went in. I turned on Bob Ross, actually, on the TV because Bob Ross helps me sleep.
2: The point that you were at was when I was like, ugh, because I believe it was the seventh, wasn't it? When we hit 11-0.
1: I was right around there, yeah, 6 or 7.
2: And then I was like, and I was thinking, ooh, will they put in a positional player to pitch?
1: Right.
2: Like how soon will they do this? Because if they're going to do it in the next inning, I want to watch. If not, and then I was trying to figure it out, I'm like, we really only have one more at-bat after this. So yeah, they're going to do it. They're going to do it. So you chose to go to bed. I was like, oh, I'm staying up. Because that's my favorite thing. To me, it's always like you rarely see this.
1: I know.
2: We've been seeing a lot more
1: lately.
2: It's
1: becoming a little more practice, baseball practice, to just not waste your pitcher, which is fine.
2: So I was like, okay, I'm hunkering down. I'm going to do this. So, and at this point, it was late enough in the evening where all three of us were huddled in the living room. Like nobody was doing their separate stuff. And we start watching it and we're just dying laughing at this because not only was it positional players pitching, they didn't care.
1: No,
2: like
1: they're coming in at 40 miles an hour.
2: Yeah, like 36. At one point, our pitcher in the ninth threw 76 and the crowd was going wild. And Brody was like, that's not fast. And Michael and I looked at him and we go, yeah, it is. Like 76 is still fast for somebody who doesn't pitch. For somebody
1: who doesn't rear back and fire them in,
2: I go, 76 is solid. I go, because just think, like, a slider comes in at, like, 82 sometimes. Like,
1: yeah.
2: So this is not an insanely different, whatever. So the part that was getting us annoyed, though, is that when they pitch, you can tell they don't care. But it was like, can you throw a strike at least? Like, that's...
1: Yeah. I don't know that, like, Sanchez wasn't trying.
2: The way it was so funny, too, though, because at this point, hey, just call the strike.
1: Mm-hmm.
2: Because a lot of them were lobbed. They were falling. And I go, that could so easily be called a strike.
1: I know. You didn't know exactly where in the zone it has settled. And I didn't see any of this live.
2: Yes.
1: So this morning I had to watch highlights of it. Because I woke up to your text.
2: Yes.
1: And I woke up to a message from Ross. And it was, I hope you're in bed right now because the game's out of hand, but this sure is fun. And I'm like, what is all this?
2: So
1: then I opened up the app. And I'm like, 22? What happened?
2: So Laura comes up. And I put it out in the universe. And I said, oh, my goodness. And Michael's like, what? And I go, he's going to hit his first home run.
1: He can't. Last night, with the storms in the air, they had tornadoes and everything down in that area, which I found interesting. You have tornado warnings around the stadium,
2: but
1: we
2: all
1: just play ball.
2: Yeah,
1: if it hits the stadium, aren't you opening yourself up to, hey,
2: you would think
1: the sirens were going off. You guys were openly discussing tornado warnings on the air in the area. But anyway, totally different thing that was going through my head. But had that been a typical night? And you've got the roof open and the panels open. Or even if you just had the panels open and the roof closed, Lara probably would have had a home run earlier in the game. That one would have gotten sucked right out into the stands.
2: He comes up to bat and I go, oh my goodness, he's going to get his first major league home run right here. And Michael's like, that's not his first. And I go, yeah, it is. Sure enough, swings, hits a bomb. And then Michael and I are laughing because we go, is this an asterisk? Like, is this something you brag about? Is this something you brag about that you just hit your first major league home run, basically playing bar league softball with the guys on the team?
1: Yeah.
2: Like, was this moment taken away from him or is this just fun?
1: I almost thought, so I woke up to your text.
2: Yeah.
1: And I started thinking about it. And then I watched the highlight.
2: Yeah.
1: And it was a bar league looper.
2: Yes.
1: It was like an unlimited arc softball pitch. It curves in and he tees off. It's almost better. Mm-hmm. The story's almost better.
2: Well, and then, so then they're talking about too, Michael didn't believe me. And I think I'm right on this, but I didn't have the energy to look it up. Are the Brewers the only ones in Major League Baseball this season to not have hit a grand slam?
1: Yes. I don't know if we're the only ones, but we have not hit a grand slam.
2: Okay, so this is great. This is great. Bases loaded. Who walks up to the plate? Yelly.
1: He's already got one.
2: Who just hit a two. He's the one who basically started everything. He hit a two-run shot to put us up, I believe, 3-0. He comes up and I go, oh my gosh, we're going to get our grand slam here. We're getting it. We're getting it. And then again, and Michael's like, we have hit a grand slam. I'm like, no, we have not hit one yet.
1: We have not.
2: And I go, this is just beautiful. Like, this is poetic. This is what I love about sports. He's going to be the one. Of everyone on the team, he's going to be the one that gets us the grand slam. Hits it. I'm like, oh my gosh, it's happening. It's happening. Nope. The outfielder catches it. Center field. But here's where it gets good, guys. The center fielder throws it into the bullpen. The ball.
1: I watched that this morning.
2: It was the second out. Yep. So ground rule double or whatever. Like automatic.
1: Right, everybody advances.
2: Everyone
1: two
2: advances
1: bases.
2: Yep. Two bases. So at this point, that's what I think put us up to 22, I think. Like I think that was the.
1: Oh, that might be it.
2: Or no,
1: yeah.
2: It put us to 21.
1: We were
2: at 19 and it put us to 21.
1: 20, Lara homer fly ball. I'm trying to read the report.
2: Yeah.
1: Because again, I didn't see any of this. I'm reading it and watching highlights again today. And that gave you 21.
2: And we were dying. We're like, oh my gosh, he threw it. He caught. And then Michael's like, wait, how does this work? Why doesn't Yelly go home? I go, because he still got the out.
1: Right.
2: He got the out, but he threw it into the bullpen.
1: And I love that they just call it a throwing error.
2: I know.
1: I would have completely read over this had you not told me what happened. Because it's throwing error by Julio Rodriguez.
2: Yeah.
1: Results in automatic advancement of two bases, two outs, Milwaukee 21, Seattle 0.
2: It was fantastic.
1: Then like, Lara got a single.
2: And this is the best part, is even after he did it, he still didn't get what he did. Because he throws it into the bullpen. Well, we thought he threw it to a kid or something. So that makes it even worse. Like, didn't even throw it to a kid. He threw it into the bullpen. Why are you doing that? And all of a sudden, you see our player on third. I can't remember who it was. Go home. And I'm like, oh, he must have tagged up.
1: Vaughn scored.
2: I'm like, he must have tagged up. It wasn't Vaughn. Because
1: no.
2: I would have recognized.
1: Arnaz. Jonathan Arnaz.
2: And I was like, oh, he must have tagged up. And I was like, is that kind of trashy at this point? Like, you're already up. Do we really need to tag up?
1: You get the unwritten rules of baseball tend to kick in at about 11, 12 runs.
2: So then I was like, is this one of those things like in youth sports where you'd be like, come on, coach, have some cool.
1: That's where the other parents are going, you're terrible.
2: Yes.
1: That's horrible sportsmanship.
2: Yes. So I was like, and then you see as our player goes running home, jogging home, the center fielder panic because he realizes he doesn't have a ball to throw in.
1: Like, what do you do? The highlight's spectacular. It's amazing.
2: Like, did you see his face roll?
1: Yeah.
2: And he's like,
1: he's like, a ball, give me a ball.
2: Yeah.
1: Like, there's like a ball. Yeah. It's hysterical.
2: I was like, it was just one of those where like, this is amazing. Like, this was so fun to watch. I woke up like
3: that. The Early Bird Special.
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1: We need a couple of contestants to play the feud because we have tickets for Eve of Destruction. Good morning, KISS FM. Who's this?
2: It's Lily again.
1: Lily is in the valley. She's Lily of the valley. All right, Lily, would you like to play with Landon or would you like to play with Katie?
2: I'll go with Katie this time.
1: Okay. Lily's going with Katie, so we need a contestant to play with Landon. Eve of Destruction. It's coming up. We got tickets. WIR Friday, September 11th. We want to give them to you, but we need somebody. So here we go. Here we go. Good morning. Who's playing with Landon?
2: Carly.
1: Carly is playing with Landon. All right. Lily, Carly, you know how the game is played, right? You ring in with your names and we go from there.
2: All set.
1: Beautiful. All right, let's play the feud. Lily, Carly, Katie, and Landon. Name something that's harder to do backwards than forwards.
2: Carly. Walk.
1: Show me walk. Number one answer, Carly.
3: Carly, can I ask this? Would walk, run be the same?
4: No.
1: Oh. I mean, you can ask that, but this is like playing Guess Who. Are they wearing a hat? No. Okay. There are six answers on the board, Carly. You got number one. Do you want to pass or play?
2: We can play.
1: They're going to play. Okay. All right, Carly, it stays with you. Name something that's harder to do backwards than forwards.
2: I'm going to go ahead and use run.
1: Yeah, that's weird.
3: Yeah.
1: Why? That is the number two answer.
2: I'm going to give that to Katie.
1: All right. Yes. Noted, Carly. Noted. Landon, no strikes, four answers remain. Name something that's harder to do backwards than forwards.
4: Well, let's keep it simple and go with just seeing things.
1: I will give this to you.
4: Okay.
1: I will give this to you.
3: What do you mean
1: you.
3: Just seeing things? I'm very confused.
4: Well, if you've got something behind you, you're okay. Trying to look and see.
3: Okay, so yeah. What it was your...
1: Rear view mirror.
3: Okay.
1: So I will give that to you.
4: Well, thank you, Nick.
1: Rear view mirror, that is number six. That is the final answer on the board. Three strikes remaining, three answers still on the board. Carly, name something that's harder to do backwards than forwards.
2: Saying the alphabet.
1: Show me alphabet. It sure is the number five answer, spelling and reciting alphabet. Still no strikes. Two left on the board. We've walked, we've run, we've recited alphabets, we've looked in a rearview mirror. Landon, what is something that's more difficult to do backwards than forwards?
4: Well, let's stick with the alphabet theme, but go with numbers. Counting backward.
1: Counting backwards.
3: Oh, really? Do you know what I find funny about that?
1: Counting.
3: Is it hard for you?
4: I mean, not really.
3: Why is it not?
1: I don't know.
3: Like, why is it not hard, but the alphabet is hard?
1: I don't know.
3: Why is that?
1: It's a good question.
2: It's hard.
1: Still no strikes, Carly, and one answer remaining. Can you sweep the category, Carly? Name something that's harder to do backwards than forwards.
2: I'm going to go with driving.
1: Driving. That, I think, would be rear view mirror. I would put that in the same category. So we've already used that.
3: No, that's not rear view mirror. No, that's a buzz. If it's not on there, that is not the same at all.
1: Well, you're driving a car in the rear view mirror.
3: No, you're
1: not. That's
3: what
1: I assume.
3: No, you're just driving backwards. A lot of people don't use their rear view mirror for that. Because it's hard to drive in reverse. It is. To keep a straight line.
1: Isn't that what rearview mirror is?
3: No, to keep a straight line. I'm talking about keeping it a straight line.
1: Well, I know what you're talking about. I'm just talking about what rearview mirror means.
3: Let's ask the texters. I think that's two completely different things.
4: Oh, come on.
3: That's two completely different things.
1: I think it's the same thing.
3: I don't.
2: It is two completely different things.
1: Okay.
3: I think it's two. Well, hold on. Yes. Did the contestant say, was that Lily or was that?
2: That was me.
1: Yeah, that was
3: okay.
1: Carly.
3: Okay. So well, that's then, a buzz. That's
1: okay.
3: That's
1: Katie. Wow.
3: I am just sticking up for what I believe.
1: Okay. Once Carly agrees with you, it's fine.
3: Thank you.
1: One strike. Well, it's hard to be the judge. Boy.
3: I'm very, like, why do you think it's the same thing?
1: Landon, name something that's harder to do backwards than forwards.
4: Oh, man. I'll be honest, I'm stumped. How about, you don't usually do this, but writing?
1: For the win.
3: You got it. I saw his face. Yep. Yep.
1: Yes, it is correct. Yes. Reading slash writing.
4: All right.
1: So despite the slight controversy, of which there really was none, Carly and Landon sweep the board. We move
3: well
1: on
3: done.
1: To category
4: yes.
1: number two.
2: Nice
1: oh, boy.
3: Don
1: oh
3: texting boy. In, wow, Katie, this is not AAU Family Feud.
1: Will Katie and Lily even get a shot? We're going to stay with driving. Oh, interesting.
4: Ooh.
1: Contestants, Lily, Karen, Carly, that is, ring in with your name. Name a reason you would not rate your Uber driver 5 stars.
2: Lily.
1: Talking too much? It is on the board, but it's number 5.
4: Oh, yeah.
1: It is number 5 of 6. Carly, can you do better than talking too much? Name a reason why you would not rate your Uber driver 5 stars.
2: Driving too fast?
1: Bad driving. Driving too fast. The number one answer.
4: Way Carly, go, Carly.
1: Would you like to pass or play? You want to run the table and see if you can sweep the whole jobby?
2: Yeah, let's play.
1: They're going to play. All right. Here we go. For a chance to walk away with Eve of Destruction tickets, Carly, Landon, it goes back to you. Carly, there are 4 answers remaining. Name a reason you wouldn't rate your Uber driver 5 stars. Carly.
2: Smells bad.
1: Smells bad.
4: Ooh, good answer.
1: Number 2 answer. Stinky. Stinky. I like how Family Feud writes this sometimes. Stinky. Landon, it goes to you. 3 strikes remaining. 3 answers still remaining. Name a reason you would not rate your Uber driver 5 stars.
4: Well, I don't know if this ties into bad driving, but let's say they're distracted. Maybe on their phones mm-hmm. or something has their attention. They're not looking at the road.
1: They are distracted. Show me distracted.
4: No.
1: One strike. Wow. Carly, we go back to you. Name a reason why you wouldn't rate your Uber driver 5 stars.
2: They just have like a dirty car, bad car.
1: Show me dirty car. Yes,
4: right.
1: Number 6, yeah. Carly. That means 2 strikes, 2 answers still remaining. So far, the anchor around your ankle is Landon. And we go back to Landon. Landon. Name a reason why you wouldn't give your Uber driver 5 stars.
4: Well, we did say too fast, but how about too slow? You're not able to get to your destination in time.
3: Ooh.
4: If you're in a hurry.
1: Show me too slow. Yes,
4: all right.
1: The number 4 answer.
3: How many they got left?
1: It is late slash slow.
4: All right.
1: So it kind of went on the front end and the back end of that one. 1 strike. 1 answer remaining. 2 strikes remaining for you to play around with. Carly, can you sweep the board and sweep the game? Name me a reason you wouldn't rate your Uber driver 5 stars.
2: Maybe if they're rude or have an attitude.
1: Rude attitude. For the win, show me rude attitude. Oh!
3: Look I didn't even
4: that.
3: Get to give 1 answer.
1: Flat out number 3 says rude.
3: That's too bad.
1: Carly, congratulations. You're going to Eve of Destruction at WIR Friday, September 11th. Not even an opportunity for Lily and Katie. Lily, you're a lovely contestant, however. Landon, terrific job.
4: Thank you.
1: Landon and Carly sweep the board. 2 categories, clean sweep.
4: Wow.
1: Not even a shot.
4: Domination.
1: Hashtag domination.
4: Yeah.
2: Good
4: yep.
2: job, Lily.
4: Yep.
1: Definitely.
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1: There's this new reality show coming out. Kim Kardashian produced it, and I just feel like it's very off the mark. I think the idea of it is genius and fantastic.
2: I was intrigued as you were trying to outline this. Yeah. So set the table again about what this show is, because when you said, I didn't know about it.
1: Yeah.
2: And when you said it, I'm like, I'm kind of, Landon and I were looking at each other like, I kind of want to watch this.
1: Yeah. So, It's called Team Moms Baseball. It follows a group of sports momagers whose sons are training for the MLB at the legendary Prep Academy in Scottsdale, Arizona. Seven families total, featuring professional race car drivers, party animals, and Pilates enthusiasts. We knew immediately there was something special about this world. These families are passionate, competitive, and completely all in when it comes to their kids. And sometimes what happens in the stands is just as intense as what happens on the field. That's what makes Team Moms Baseball so much fun to watch. So, of course, the baseball moms got a hold of this yesterday, and they were very excited, but I don't think they did their research. Although, all they did was look at the picture, and there was a lot to be pointed out that the baseball moms did not like.
2: Okay.
1: For example, there's not a bog bag in sight. There's not a Yeti in sight. There's not a feral sibling in sight. Like, there's none of that. And it's all, there's one Stanley. I mean, every single cup that the baseball moms have, it's absolutely ridiculous. So, to me, it's very, very just rich society, because again, like the whole reason that sports youth drama exists is because we as parents sometimes forget the fact that our kids are 10 years old and there's a really good chance they're not making it to the majors.
2: They might not make the high school team.
1: Yes. So when you're following a group of momagers whose sons are training for the MLB, like, they're at a prep academy.
2: Yeah, legendary prep gloves academy are off. Is like elite.
1: To me, this is survival of the fittest. Will I find it entertaining? Yes, but you completely miss the mark about why people have been wanting a baseball moms or just, and again, this is not about baseball. It's not about hockey. You guys, all you sports are the same.
2: Mm-hmm.
1: Like, right. It's very hard to join a youth sport organization that is 100% unproblematic.
2: Well, that is what made, and I'll use Dance Moms as an example because that's probably the most famous one. That's what made that so compelling, exactly to your point. We went to Candy Apples, and we went to Abby Lee Studios, and they are hole in the wall studios. They are not super studios, super dance academies. These were hole in the wall with parents, with an occasional athlete who would be considered elite.
1: Yes, because this is, when it comes down to, like, first of all, you're at a prep academy. You are the best of the best.
2: Right. It's elite.
1: So
2: it's already elite.
1: Yeah. It is going to be cutthroat. That's what makes it so entertaining at the 10-year-old level. Why are we so cutthroat? Like, that's
2: right.
1: That's the entertainment here. Here's the other thing that this is what I was going to say before we took a break. If I am, and I don't know, maybe this is just my perspective, and I would like to think that maybe I'm being smart. If my kid is good enough that he is at a prep academy, the last thing as a parent, if I want my child to succeed, is to bring the drama to light and to put,
2: I got to call attention to it.
1: And call attention to how problematic I am, how problematic my child is. Because I will tell you this, I have been through, not personally, but my family, there are D1 players in my family. Like, my sister is a D1 college player. I know what scouts are looking for, or I have heard, I've witnessed what scouts are looking for.
2: They've been in your living room, so to speak. Yeah.
1: And do you know what they don't want? Problematic families.
2: Right.
1: And they especially will walk now. Away. They will walk away in a heartbeat. So you're not doing a favor for your child. If my child's not that great and I already know he's not making it into the majors, heck yeah, I'm signing up for this because here's our paycheck.
2: Right.
1: Here we go. But your kids are one step away from going into the majors. What are you doing? What are you doing?
2: No, it's a good call.
1: Because do you know what I'm thinking too? When they're one step away from the majors, look at how many Major League Baseball players there are.
2: Mm-hmm.
1: I'm not going to pick this guy. 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I'm not picking this one.
2: Right.
1: Because you know what's going to come along with it? That mom.
2: Drama.
1: I just, yes. So I just think this is completely missing the mark. 100%.
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0: 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To heck with
1: you. All right, Landon, what do you got for
2: us? The coolest thing made in Wisconsin.
3: Come on, Landon, look me in the eyes right now.
2: Deemed a public nuisance.
1: A nuisance, you say?
2: Investigators believe the incident was targeted and involved groups of people.
0: Are people cahooting?
2: That's what I was going to guess.
0: Now, what was happening out there?
1: I don't know how to say this. I can't believe it took that long.
2: Yeah.
0: Get him, Landon, yeah!
2: Don't stop.
0: No,
2: reading.
0: You're okay.
1: I was
0: you're
1: say,
0: not,
1: is
0: your
1: it,
0: ears are not deceiving you.
3: I was going to say, is it Landon Day or something?
0: No, it is national.
4: Ladies and gentlemen, in just a few moments, we start our daily broadcast.
0: Who? Radio Day.
3: Oh. Again?
0: Yeah.
3: I feel like it just was.
0: I thought so, too. And as I was putting things together this morning, I thought, let's celebrate our favorite human. Landon Moore. We'll play it again for him later.
3: Yeah.
5: John. What is FN?
6: Good.
5: Who?

0: I want to be a DJ.
1: You do?
2: Wow, it's very specific. This is very passive aggressive. This is very passive aggressive.
3: I feel like we need to be smoking right now and sitting around a piano and we're all having martinis or are all overdressed for the occasion.
2: Again, very passive aggressive. Who listens to radio? Well, only 150 million.
3: One on 150 billion. So there you go, Kitty.
2: So good morning.
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15: Come on, it's showtime.
3: Donkey shows. Or whatever, I've overheard.
2: Yeah.
3: So happy National Radio Day. That's the only time we need to talk about it today.
2: Yeah.
3: Unless
2: yeah.
3: you want to do some hot topics. What is it about radio that you love the most? Let's come up with a radio pyramid. Why do you listen every day? Is it for the music? Is it for the fun? Is it for the trivia?
2: I can't
3: is it
2: wait.
3: To give your kids something to listen to with the car, with the family?
2: I can't wait. This is so like just an insider, not an insider thing, but like if you're not on radio, this doesn't affect you. But I can't wait to see all of the social posts about like happy radio day from radio people. And the only people that care are radio people. And I just, yeah.
3: What are you going to post today?
2: Nothing.
3: No? All right.
2: Mm-hmm. I think I posted it once, and the only reason I posted about it once is in my memories, it came up the day I met Hanson. And it was like, this is the only reason I care about Radio Day is because of radio I got to meet Hanson. Like, that's the only reason. And I think that was like 10 years ago I posted that.
3: I tossed Lips LaBelle up there, maybe. The one time I hung out with Lips LaBelle at Summerfest and got to go in the booth with them. That was fun. That was very fun.
2: I never met Ryman and Miller.
3: Oh, really?
2: Yeah.
3: Not once? Mm-mm. Not at Summerfest or State Fair or even any of their open broadcasts?
2: No, and for people
3: that
2: aren't from the Milwaukee area, Reitman and Miller was Murphy in the Morning.
3: Legendary morning show team.
2: Yeah, but
3: Milwaukee.
2: I'm not saying we're legendary.
3: I'm just saying that's who they were.
2: They're equivalent to Murphy himself. Like,
3: they were there forever.
2: Yeah.
3: They were absolutely the voice of the city.
2: Yes.
3: Forever.
2: Yes.
3: Yeah, Reitman and Miller were it.
2: And do you know what's funny? Do you know what I remember? I called up and won Dell's cards one time. And I remember being so excited that I won Dell's cards. And they expired like that day. And I was so mad at my parents that they didn't just immediately drop everything and go to the Dell's.
3: Right.
2: Yeah.
3: I'm sorry. I never won anything from radio. My mom won Beatles tickets.
2: I won.
3: See the Beatles.
2: Because then as I got older and Reitman and Miller left, I journeyed over to become a Kiss listener. How ironic is all of that?
3: Yeah.
2: And I won a poster, a teaching. Well, first I won, I believe it was the soundtrack to Teaching Mrs. Tingle. Do you remember starring Katie Holmes?
3: Yes.
2: Yes. And then
3: I never saw it.
2: No, I think I won tickets to it. And I think I won the soundtrack. And then I won the grand prize, which like it was an autographed poster.
3: Okay.
2: Yes, with Katie Holmes.
3: Do you still have it?
2: No, I couldn't even tell you where it was.
3: That's a shame.
2: Yeah, because I remember being like, this isn't, like, I'm not a poster person.
3: Oh, such
2: but
3: a
2: I remember getting
3: person.
2: That phone call from them and being so excited.
3: So they called you after the fact?
2: Because it was the grand prize.
3: You
2: it was after
3: submit,
2: the fact.
3: Right?
2: Yes, okay. It was after the fact.
3: Oh, and this is the era before caller ID.
2: Yes.
3: So you had to pick up not knowing.
2: Uh-huh. I believe it was, I was calling from Times Square Watch Shop, my work.
3: Nice. Yes. Hard at work.
2: Yep. Mm-hmm.
3: This is a tough one for you, because what are you supposed to do? Times Square Watch Shop was kiosk, right?
2: Yes.
3: So
2: yes.
3: Unless someone approaches the kiosk,
2: you can't do
3: it. It's not like you're just pounding the pavement for cussing. You're not humping the pavement for, hey, time on. Who wants a watch? I mean, like you just had to sit there and wait.
2: I think you would
3: what
2: be
3: a brutal
2: shocked
3: existence.
2: At how busy it got.
3: Really?
2: Yes. Yes.
3: Because you see kiosks now at the mall.
2: Yeah.
3: And you're like, oversized slipper guy and teddy bear guy. And
2: that's just it. Like on a Saturday, you couldn't work alone. It was too busy. But nights, you worked alone.
3: What were they all doing for you or with you? Batteries,
2: watch bands, okay. And then purchasing watches.
3: Okay.
2: Minor watch
3: repair. I guess it was a different era.
2: Yeah.
3: It was an era of the Fossil and the Swatch and everybody.
2: I would say it was very comparable to cell phone era in the sense of somebody always needed a cell phone, like somebody to look at their phone.
3: When I think about it, I swatched out swapped out watch bands a lot. They always had the leather bands, and those things would get sweaty and ripped up and nasty, and you always had to get a new leather watch band. Swatch was great because it was plastic. It was that rubber
2: plastic. But you still had to get the, a new, like, because they crack.
3: Oh, yeah, all the time.
2: Yeah.
3: The crystal would crack, and then you could buy the crystal covers
2: and that would snap over the top of it. I loved selling watch bands because we got 15% commission on the watch bands. Yes.
3: And they went all the time. Swatch was the Apple watch band before the Apple watch band, that rubber band. It was great.
2: Yes.
3: But the crystals were very delicate. Those would scratch and crack all the time. And then he bought the plastic thing that would snap over each side.
2: Yeah, so
3: but
2: now
3: then it
2: imagine
3: would still
2: that
3: crack in the middle.
2: We couldn't repair a crystal, but we would take in repairs and send them out.
3: Yeah.
2: So you'd have to write up orders for that.
3: Yeah, you had
2: to, so there would be some days where I would make it, like, because I was on commission, and some days my sales would be a couple thousand, some days it'd be a couple hundred. But still, though, when you're doing a couple hundred dollars worth of watch batteries at $5.95 a battery, like, did there was never a time that I walked away and I was like, I only had two customers today.
3: Did you get base commission too? Or base pay?
2: Yes. As a high schooler, I was pulling in like $12 an hour.
3: That's pretty incredible.
2: On commission.
3: And when you think about what minimum wage was even back
2: minimum
3: then.
2: Minimum $4.25.
3: Okay. Yeah, this is a thing on this day in history that will be interesting.
2: So in that, I wouldn't make $12 an hour all the time, but like holidays.
3: Yeah.
2: That was because there were some watches that were like $1,500 that I'd be selling.
3: Yeah, you guys had, I remember that shop because I would always get batteries there.
2: Yeah.
3: And that was very high-end watches, all the way down to your cheapo Swatch.
2: Cheap Timex. We never did Swatch.
3: You didn't have Swatches?
2: Mm-mm. And we couldn't replace the Swatch bands because of the, it was very specific.
3: Yeah, bands. It always had to, it wasn't a it pin was, that
2: yeah,
3: you could
2: it was
3: pop
2: connected
3: out yourself.
2: To the watch. I replaced Mark Hamill's watch battery.
3: Really?
2: Yes, he was doing a movie premiere at Mayfair. And he had a fake Rolex. Yeah, here's a little secret, guys. I don't know. Here's a secret. If you ever replace a battery in a Rolex, it is fake. All Rolexes are wind up.
3: I wonder if he even knew.
2: Yeah.
3: Probably not.
2: So that was pretty funny. I remember being very excited about that. And I wasn't even into Star Wars.
3: That's
2: Insane Clown Posse also came in and I replaced their batteries.
3: Nice.
2: Yeah.
3: Look at you.
2: Yeah.
3: Look at your connections.
2: Right?
3: You have so many connections.
2: Who would have known?
3: Can we get Mark Hamill on the show?
2: I mean, there's a good chance.
3: Can you
2: definitely
3: reach out
2: a good
3: to him?
2: Chance.
3: I think you should at least try.
2: So that's our watch talk for the morning.
3: Of all of us connected to Mark Hamill, there's one of us in the room of two who actually is connected
2: to
3: Mark Hamill somehow.
2: Thank you.
3: Through a degree of separation.
2: Thank you for seeing me.
3: I don't have that. I just have to envy your story.
2: Yeah.
3: I have nothing like that. Mm-hmm.
2: You were slinging cheesecakes in a theater. I was slinging watches.
3: I was delivering cheesecakes to Jack Safro. Does that help?
2: Yes.
3: Of Safro Toyota.
2: Yes, Safro Toyota.
3: So that was huge.
2: Mm-hmm.
3: He had a great house. He had a huge house.
2: Joe texting in, meeting Hanson, better than meeting Bieber? Yes, because I actually got to speak to Hanson.
3: Bieber, you didn't even know you
2: met. I didn't even know we were in the room. Did not even know that.
3: You had no idea you even had a meet and greet with Bieber.
2: Yep, I thought we were going to get pushed into the next room. And nope. There he was. It's funny, though, because if you watch my Snapchats, here's a little Easter egg of my Snapchats. I usually post from, like, the same spot in my house every time, which I always wonder if people are like, that's weird.
3: No, I actually thought it was, and I'm not kidding, I thought it was sort of your Snap signature thing.
2: Yes.
3: Like a lot of people will post from a single location, single room, single backdrop.
2: And
3: I thought that was intentional.
2: On my fireplace, there's a picture to the left, and it's actually my meet and greet picture with Bieber.
3: Oh, I'll have to zoom in on that. I guess I've never noticed that.
2: Uh-huh.
3: Yeah,
2: it's a group picture. I don't know anyone in that picture except one person, Peyton, our listener that won with me.
3: I just thought that was intentional. I thought you were being an influencer.
2: Mm-mm.
3: I thought you just...
2: Because
3: you are very social savvy about that stuff.
2: I don't know about that.
3: Well, you are in terms of like TikTok and Snapchat. You understand people's intent.
2: I'm not like Kim Kardashian, where she likes her Instagram to all be the same aesthetic. Did you know that? She has to use the same filter on every, like, she'll go through, like, in August, this is the filter we're using.
3: She uses sepia tone or whatever.
2: Yes.
3: Really?
2: Yeah.
3: See, that's why I thought, though, your room had greater intent.
2: No, that's
3: because
2: just
3: it's
2: really...
3: not that I know that And it's not that I know how they do it or why they do it. I just know that it's done that way.
2: Do you want to?
3: It's done with a certain premeditation.
2: Do you want to know why I'm doing that? Is because that's usually when I have my phone on me. Is when I'm sitting in that part of the room. Because the other place you'll always see it is on my deck. And
3: don't
2: that
3: pull,
2: is...
3: Don't pull back the curtain. Everyone was giving you so much credit.
2: Yeah,
3: Katie's so great at snapping.
2: No,
3: she's like in tune. No. Do you know she uses different filters depending on the season?
2: No.
3: She's like Kim K.
2: Yes, Kim K.
3: Nope.
2: No.
3: Pure coincidence.
2: Yeah.
3: Also noteworthy, though.
2: Yes, thank you.
3: And it's good. Yeah,
2: thank
3: it's good.
2: You. Happy
3: you
2: radio day.
3: You get credit for that, too.
0: Yes. Hey, it's Katie. We're gearing up for Friday night high school football, and you know what that means. 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
17: Skies stay mostly sunny today, but with a light south to southwest breeze, it's going to be slightly warmer this afternoon, a high of 81. Tonight, mostly cloudy with scattered showers and thunderstorms, especially after midnight, a low of 63. We'll have a chance of thunder early and late on your Friday, otherwise partly sunny and more humid, high of 79. From the WBY First Alert Weather Center, I'm meteorologist Steve Balon.
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0: Lil Nas S, Star Walking. X, that is, not S. Lil Nas X.
1: Oh, okay.
0: Lil Nas X.
1: I was like, what are you talking about?
0: It didn't roll off the tongue exactly because of this peanut butter. So I'm eating my peanut butter and celery this morning.
1: I know. I keep looking at it. I'm so jealous of it.
0: Do you want some?
1: No,
0: I'm good. I'm not double dipping or anything. I'm just dragging through.
1: No, I just wanted to try it, but I'm good.
0: Yeah, okay.
1: Just because it's coconut. I'm a coconut girl.
0: Yeah, it's TJ Miller's peanut butter.
1: Which is the best peanut butter. You have to order it online, though, don't you?
0: Yeah.
1: This is the only peanut butter I've ever had that I literally just eat with a spoon. I could eat peanut butter with a spoon,
0: mm-hmm.
1: but my choice is to eat that with a spoon.
0: It's phenomenal.
1: Yes.
0: It is so good. I don't know how... What are my nutrition facts? That's not bad.
1: I think it's the same as... normal peanut butter.
0: Yeah, pretty standard. 3.5 grams of fat. Not a big deal. Not a ton of added sugars. 7 grams of added sugar. That's not a big deal. Yeah. It's fantastic. And this morning I just got I forgot a chicken. I was going to bring a chicken breast and eat that for breakfast. And then I left it in the fridge because it's like, the boy might want to eat the chicken breast today. We've got a weird schedule today. And he might want that as the afternoon snacky kind of pre-dinner before football practice. I'm going to leave the chicken breast for the boy. And then I didn't really have anything except celery and a couple hard-boiled eggs. And that's not enough to last a growing body like this all day.
1: We made some hard-boiled eggs last night, and then Brody and I, like savages, ate it. the intention was, we made four. The intention was four tomorrow at some point. We'd both have some for a snack. And then we sat like savages at our kitchen counter just... because he goes, I just love them when they're warm.
0: I'm going through eggs like crazy now because of a TikTok doc.
1: Oh,
0: this dude, Dr. Feel Good, Living Good, Dr. Living Good, something.
1: Okay.
0: This is the guy I referenced yesterday. I don't know if he's a doctor or not, but he says he is.
1: And let's believe him. He wears a coat.
0: Yeah, he's got a blue check mark.
1: Okay.
0: Blue check mark. He left the industry because he became disenfranchised with his clinic where he was working. And he thought, you know, I'm a doctor. I did the work. I can still see patients, but I think I want to start giving my medical expertise online.
1: Okay.
0: And start saying, here's some of the things that you might not be getting at your clinic or at your doctor or at your fill in the blank.
1: Okay.
0: So he just kind of offers up general nutritional stuff. None of which I verify because why? He's already verified.
1: I know there's one doctor. There's one doctor that always gives me cancer advice. And I'm like, I don't even know if you wear scrubs. And for some reason, I'd believe you.
0: Yep. This guy is super believable to me.
1: Doesn't even speak to me. There's like intense music in the background. And then he holds his stethoscope around his neck. And then he'll be like, if you have these symptoms, you need to get checked for this type of cancer.
0: Yep.
1: And every day it's like a different type of cancer. And I was like, oh, this man's smart. And then the more I think about it, I'm like, is this man even a doctor?
0: Yep. No clue.
1: And then, of course, my algorithm becomes all about cancer and how I have cancer.
0: You probably do, yeah. Don't even chat GPT. No, but that's what chat GPT always says anyway. That's what everything you put in, you're either suffering from a basic virus or you will be gone by Tuesday.
1: Yes.
0: But this dude, I'm super into.
1: Yeah, what about eggs?
0: And I'm kind of into it because he doesn't seem to suggest things that would be out of the realm of possibility.
1: Okay.
0: Where you'd have to go, let me check that out. He just says general things and you're like, huh. And he talks about eggs all the time. And specifically, hard-boiled eggs.
1: Oh.
0: He goes, it's a superfood. Have it in your refrigerator at all times.
1: Yeah.
0: And then he starts throwing out stats. If you eat 2 eggs a day for breakfast, and he talks about the calories and the macro load and the fullness and the vitamins and all this stuff. And then over time, what happens to your body after 2 weeks, 3 weeks, 4 weeks? Here's what eggs can do for you. And then he had this whole thing. He's like, it is an incredible food, the incredible edible egg.
1: The calf
0: so I'm like, I love eggs. So this dude's advice, it totally hits me where I want to live because I love eggs and I like hard-boiled eggs and hard-boiled eggs are super easy. So I can't tell if I am deviating toward his advice because it's advice I want to hear already instead of the advice of stop eating so many eggs because of your cholesterol, your whatever. Not that I'm getting that advice, but just general talking points.
1: You know, it's kind of funny. The cat was ahead of her time because we always had hard-boiled eggs. And do you ever go back and look on things that you were like, oh, my mom did some things really well.
0: Yep.
1: That I didn't even realize. Like, for example, we had a salad at every meal. And there were 6 of us. We each had individual salads made for us at dinner. And I wouldn't say it was every meal, but I would say it was 5 out of the 7 at-home meals. And they always had hard-boiled eggs in them. if you wanted them. Like, she'd always ask, like, who wants hard-boiled eggs? Who wants cheese? Whatever. But now I think about when I'm making dinner for my family, Michael doesn't like hard-boiled eggs. I just introduced Brody to them in the past. Brody's always really liked them, but in salad the past couple of years, Texas Roadhouse what
0: you got him into it. You throw the sliced ones on top.
1: But when I take the time to have hard-boiled eggs, that's like, ooh, mom's trying today. like that's like, we're getting the good salad today. And I'm just sitting here thinking, my mom had four kids and we had salads with hard-boiled eggs. Like, for me, when I make them for Brody, I'm like, I'm really putting in effort today.
0: What do you do? Do you basic stove pot them? Do you smart? What is your smart pot?
1: Our friend Jen gave me a egg thing.
0: Steamer?
1: Yes.
0: Steamer's the best.
1: So my only downfall to it is now we're at the point where Brody goes through eggs so much that he makes eggs at home. So I will only hard boil like four at a time.
0: Oh.
1: Because I want him to be able to have at least three eggs available to him at all times. Like three fresh eggs.
0: Stock up now. 99 cents for 12 essential everyday eggs at festival.
1: Oh, do you know that they were
0: in the circular?
1: Two for a dollar. At Quick Trip for quite some time. They're not anymore. I'm
0: we
1: really
0: loaded
1: sad.
0: Up on it.
1: I know.
0: And then I was going down super egg road.
1: But do you feel like with eggs that you either eat them or you don't? Like,
0: yes.
1: There's some days that we can't stop going through eggs, and then it'll be like, oh, this has been sitting in here for weeks.
0: Eggs is another food that when I go shopping, I have always lost track of my current stock of eggs. So I will come home with 18
1: more. That was a TikTok trend
0: more.
1: I did enjoy. The go to the store, buy some more.
0: I'll come home with 18 more eggs because I'm not sure if I have eggs. And they last a while. Mm-hmm. And then I come home with 18 and there's two cartons of 18 in there. And you're like, all these eggs.
1: That happened to Michael last night with pickles. He came home from the store and he was like, I think we're out of pickles. And I go, no, I literally just had one. He's like, oh, shoot. Because pickles aren't cheap.
0: No, they're more expensive than you think.
1: Yes.
0: And it's funny you bring up pickles. I'm laughing because...
1: And we're pickle snobs. So
0: Yeah. Yesterday, in the fridge, I made pickles over the weekend.
1: Yeah.
0: Homemade pickles. And they're fine.
1: Yeah.
0: Like, they're good. They're very vinegary.
1: Okay.
0: And I don't understand it because all the recipes that I looked at are basically the same. And all of them call for the same amount of vinegar. And then you eat it and you're like, that's really sharp vinegar. So I don't know if I need to let it sit longer.
1: I feel like you need to.
0: Or what I need to do. But I made them Saturday.
1: Okay. I know, but I feel like it's weeks. Was it refrigerator pickles?
0: Yeah. And
1: I'll try one. I'll let you know.
0: Yeah. I'll bring them in. I pulled one out and I really liked it. It was good. It was like, ooh, that's good.
1: Mm-hmm.
0: But
1: is that your cucumber out there, by the way?
0: No, I don't know whose that is. It's a big cucumber.
1: I think it might be Kelly's because I was walking past the break room and I go, ooh, zucchini. And then she goes, I think it's a cucumber. And she was across the room. So I don't know how she would have known that.
0: It's an uncomfortable cucumber.
1: Yes. It's
0: been
1: very
0: on the vine
1: large.
0: For it's well hydrated.
1: Yeah.
0: But in our fridge, it's clearly a visual problem. Well, for whatever reason, no one's eyes in the refrigerator can see beyond the first row of things.
1: Yeah.
0: And it's a fairly normal fridge. It's not super deep.
1: Yeah.
0: It doesn't do anything any other refrigerator does. You can get, if we're going to go pickle jars, you could get 2 3/4 pickle jars.
1: Yeah.
0: Deep is about how deep it goes. We currently have 3 opened jars of pickles in the fridge. One of which I fetched yesterday with, we're out of pickles. But the reason I knew we were out of pickles wasn't a request from anybody. It was that an empty jar of the Milwaukee's Baby Dill kosher pickles was sitting on the counter. And I looked at my son and I go, are we out of, do you need more pickles? He goes, yeah, I just ate the last one. I'm like, all right. Went downstairs, got a new jar of pickles, put it on the counter. He popped it open, ate a couple of them, put them in the fridge.
1: Yeah.
0: And yesterday, as I was grabbing things to set out for dinner or for breakfast this morning after dinner, I came across 3 open jars, 3 of them. One has 2 pickles in it. One has a lonely pickle resting in the bottom. And then one is the new one that I just opened the day before.
1: Oh.
0: There's pickles all over the place.
1: We leave the jars to drink the juice.
0: Yeah, it is great. Mm-hmm. Jacob drinks the juice.
1: Mm-hmm.
0: They say you can re-pickle in that pickle juice.
1: Brody has done that too.
0: Is that safe though? That's the only thing that concerns me.
1: Yeah, it's fun. Well, yeah, because it's vinegar and stuff like that. I would think it is.
0: Okay. Maybe I'll try that.
1: All right.
0: But pickles is another one. Eggs and pickles. I'm constantly buying pickles. That and bags of chips. That is intentional just because I know what I'm doing. But I have 14 bags of chips in the basement right now. That is not a number I just pulled out of air.
1: That's a good chip.
0: I sent Katie a picture.
1: Yes.
0: Two deep, seven rows. 14 bags of chips.
1: I tell you multiple times.
0: Now the family size, though, the party size is 2 for 1. It's going to go to 16 real soon.
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1: Oh, my gosh,
0: it starts. 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Round one voting ends today.
1: I'm kind of bummed. Kakana opens up their season. Guess where they open up their season?
0: West Dallas, right?
1: Yes.
0: Yeah.
1: Hale.
0: Oh, you're high school,
1: yes,
0: too.
1: My
0: Hale.
1: High school.
0: Nathan Hale.
1: I know my brother even texted me. He was like, are you coming to town for it? There's been a lot of drama going on, though, at Hale.
0: That's what I've heard.
1: Yeah.
0: Yeah.
1: And it feels like the rumor may be true. That I'm hearing of that. I can't even
0: I don't
1: speak
0: even
1: of
0: the rumor
1: on the air.
0: I just know that there's been a lot of
1: seven of their
0: turnover.
1: Coaches walked away.
0: Yep.
1: Allegedly walked away due to a group chat.
0: Okay. Oh, well, okay.
1: Mm-hmm. Mm-hmm. So
0: it's a little bit like Nathan Hale himself, who was a continental spy.
1: Yes. Yes. So, but
0: volunteering his intelligence.
1: We were having the conversation about going, but I get to celebrate Fang's birthday instead. And I was like, I am not skipping Fang's birthday for this.
0: No, this is one of the greatest days ever.
1: Yes.
0: Fang's birthday is incredible.
1: Yes.
0: But high school football is back. Here we go. I need help from this texter from the 920. Our egg discussion prompted the following.
1: What was that noise?
0: I have no idea what just happened, but I feel like we might be under attack.
1: Okay.
0: I don't know what happened to this. No, this machine over here is making noises. Got to get the hard-boiled eggs from Costco, texter writes. They are already peeled and are amazing. And I'm legitimately intrigued. I am willing to be sold. I'm listening. I need additional info. Because isn't a hard-boiled egg pretty much hard-boiled egg?
1: Yeah.
0: I feel like of all foods out there in the world, it's like celery. It's a pretty decent standard across the board.
1: And
0: if you make a hard-boiled egg, I make a hard-boiled egg. Restaurant makes a hard-boiled egg. A hard-boiled egg tastes like a hard-boiled egg.
1: So here's my thing about it, too. Because my sister gets those. So there have been times we've been at her house because we'll stay there for basketball tournaments and stuff. And we have them in the Milwaukee area. Mm-hmm. And they're very convenient. For example, we have an 8 a.m. game and we got to get on the road. And Broads has got his two hard-boiled eggs. But here's my thing about it.
0: So these are prepackaged?
1: In sets of two. From what I remember, though, it was like, because I was like, oh, this is pretty convenient. I will purchase these, thinking that, you know, like they're not going to be that, like I would pay a dollar for the convenience, mm-hmm. but I feel like it was like $8-$9 for the bag of them.
0: How many are in a bag?
1: I feel like maybe
0: because at that
1: two
0: point,
1: dozen tops.
0: Yeah, see, at that
1: yeah.
0: point.
1: Okay, so here's my thing, though.
0: Okay, here we go. They just texted back. They are just hard-boiled eggs, yeah. Sometimes when you buy them already peeled, they get slimy. These don't, and they come in two packs, so they're handy, grab and go.
1: This is what I was going to say about this, though.
0: Those look like a nice-looking egg.
1: How do you make these look appealing? Because when I remember handing them over to Brody, and he was like, seriously? But yet, if I would give him two eggs with the shells on, he would have been like, yep, let's go.
0: In a sandwich bag?
1: Yes.
0: I don't know.
1: But these, and to me, like when I see these at gas stations, I'm always like, who buys these? Because they look gross. For some reason.
0: I understand what you
1: it's
0: mean.
1: It's kind of like when people buy gas station sushi. I'm always like, how do you trust this? This is very concerning to me.
0: It is a psychological barrier.
1: Yes. So these to me are very, but for some reason when it's got the Costco label on them, I'm like, we're good to go.
0: That's brand loyalty. Brand loyalty and brand reputation. They have earned it. They don't make a lot of mistakes.
1: So I just...
0: All right.
1: Yeah. I mean, because are they that convenient? Like, I actually enjoy peeling an egg. It makes it last longer.
0: Mm-hmm.
1: So, because I've never been one that's like, I just got to shove these eggs in my mouth and I got to get it over with. Like, I want to take my time. I nicely set out my salt and pepper and I dip one in each. Yeah. Like, it's very... I dip and dip. And I like to make it a process. I want it to last as long as I can, which is another reason why I like to keep the shell on. So maybe that's why I also have a hard time with buying these Costco eggs, because I'm sitting here going, at one point they were two for a buck for, it was a dollar for two dozen eggs.

0: like anything pickled. Anything pickled, it tastes pickled.
1: Is it kind of?
0: But it's not quite as sharp. It's like a muted pickle. It's a background pickle taste to the egg. The egg absorbs it really well. It's really good.
1: Does it taste a little deviled egg-ish? Or no?
0: I guess a little bit. Because when you think about it, deviled eggs, that you mix in.
1: Vinegar, yeah.
0: It's just got that salty, briny flavor to the exterior, the white. It's really good. You see them in bars all the time.
1: Very convenient for making deviled eggs. The I'm guessing the Costco ones. That one to me, though, the amount of time I'm taking to unpeel to it, like, I feel like that's very counterproductive.
0: Mm-hmm.
1: Like, if I'm buying those, like, if I'm spending that much money making deviled eggs, I would second guess myself.
0: Then you might have a deviled egg problem, which is not a bad problem.
1: Then. Yes. Todd wants to know, how do you make them look appealing? Well, you peel them. Ew.
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0: 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Katie, Nick, Landon rolling in pretty soon. I had a very celebratory evening last night in Menasha. It was awesome last night at Menasha, yeah. The party in the park for a purpose. And it was very cool. The sort of reimagined party in the park that they've done for 3 years, the third annual one.
1: Oh, that's cool.
0: Yeah, it was great. And they had all sorts of stuff for the individuals who were really affected by the storms and some of the people who lost everything in those storms. And they could come out and they could get some help. They could connect. But more important than that, it was just the community celebrating the community, which was really, really fun. And it was really, really fun going to the bounce houses. And Laura Lee and I had a little race.
1: It was so funny. Laura felt very disappointed. And I go, Laura, I don't know if it's a flex when a grown man knows his way around a bounce house. I think you're good.
0: That's the flex, Kitty.
1: And no disrespect to you. She was genuinely upset this morning.
0: She was very upset. We talked about it for the solid 2 hours. First of all, we weren't sure if adults were allowed to be in the bounce house. But it was one of the bounce house, the long bounce house, like obstacle courses. So where you dive under and then you have the tubes in the middle and then you have to go over the wall and you have to go between the other ones and you have to scale the other side, come down, run through the blocking dummies. So we decided to take each other on. And I will say, we tested the old Achilles, Kitty, and it came out banging, fully healed. A solid 30-second victory. At one point, we were a little concerned for Laura because she wasn't in there and there were just noises. Right out of the gate, we dive onto the thing and all I hear is, like you hear her hit something. She goes, my face!
1: Yeah. Yeah.
0: She thought it was far more spongy and pliable than it actually was. Those things have some teeth to them. You've got to kind of punch through them and go. And then she didn't realize that the wall that you climb doesn't really just collapse, that you have to actually climb it. Solid 30-second victory. It was a delight. And yes, I
1: love it for you. I love it for you.
0: Yeah. A lot of fun. It was a great event, though. It was very, very cool. It was great to meet so many people out there. Anne-Marie says hi.
1: Hello, Anne-Marie.
0: I know. I run into her at the craziest spots. The Las Vegas Airport. I rented her at the McCarran International Airport using the restroom. Not the same one. I was going into the boys' room. Ran into her at the... I forgot she was with Menasha Parks in the summer. So she was setting everything up. It was great. It was a really, really, really awesome night, though.
1: Yeah.
0: Very cool night. Hello, Landon. How are you?
2: Hello. Doing well.
0: Great. Great. Good to see you.
2: You too.
0: Katie, Landon.
1: Yeah.
0: Northeast Wisconsin. It was on this day that British Prime Minister Winston Churchill uttered one of the most famous utterances in his entire existence at the helm of Prime Minister. He said, never in the field of human conflict was so much owed by so many to so few. It was his praise of the Royal Air Force after the RAF held back the Nazi invasion of Britain from July through October. And he said, never in the field of human conflict was so much owed to so many. So few. Do you remember that one?
1: No.
0: Oh, this is a big thing. The Royal Air Force, it was a solid victory for them over the invasion. They fought them back. They pushed them back. Landon, he was there.
2: Oh, yeah.
0: Well, not there. He wasn't covering it. He actually had the day off.
2: Yeah.
0: Jonathan was covering it.
2: Yeah.
0: And Landon had the day off. Do you want to just skip that one? Not a fan?
1: No, okay. I can do it. I'm going to let Logan go first.
0: Well, Logan's not here.
1: Logan, sorry. Here. Sorry, I'm emailing Logan right now.
2: Yeah. Oh, okay.
0: We have very important business. Joey Chestnut related.
1: It is Joey Chestnut related.
2: Yes, that's major.
0: It is a very big time stop. Uh-huh. Landon, never in the field of human conflict was so much owed by so many to so few.
2: Let's go 1939,
0: Katie.
1: 1940? I thought this was like
0: 1940, Katie. Well, you should have stopped right there. Yeah. You should have been Landon. 1940.
2: Yeah. Come on.
1: Are you impressed with me a little bit? A little bit.
0: Well, no, because you were about to temper your own guess with, I thought this was 18, and then,
1: 18 something.
0: Then I interrupted
2: totally
0: you with the
2: me.
0: Right, yes. Interrupted you with the bell. Yeah.
1: Okay.
0: But we will give it to you. In the end, Katie, everyone's group project gets the same, whether they did the work or not. It was on this day the United States launched Voyager 2. Why was that important? It was an unmanned spacecraft that carried a 12-inch gold-plated phonograph record that scientists hoped aliens would find, and they would then play to learn more about Earth.
1: No. Don't give monkeys iPads.
0: There was some Mozart on there.
1: Don't give aliens phonographs.
0: You know what we gave them? Chuck Berry's Johnny Be Good.
1: Oh,
0: not a joke.
1: Oh.
0: Beethoven, Mozart,
1: I'm on board with that.
0: Mm-hmm.
1: I got the sound you've always been looking for. This is your cousin Marvin.
0: Marvin Berry. 55 languages featured on this. It had nature sounds. It had greetings in all 55 different languages. Chuck Berry's Johnny Be Good. I guess you aliens aren't ready for this yet, but your kids are going to love it.
1: Your kids are going to love it. 1962.
2: Let's go 1964.
0: 1977.
1: Oh, when they still went with Johnny Be Good.
0: I know. That's how influential it is.
1: I was going to say, must be because of Back to the Future, but that movie hadn't happened yet.
2: Nope.
0: No. But it did make me think. It did Back to the Future.
1: You sure do it because.
0: Play around with a little of this and this knowledge of what was going on.
1: Yeah.
0: On this day, he of the California Angels became the first major league pitcher to have a fastball clocked at a silly, ridiculous 100 miles an hour. Ha! That's laughable, Nolan Ryan. Now we throw it 105 miles an hour. And his name is The Miz. 100? How about 104.7?
2: Yeah.
0: How about 105.2?
1: How lucky are we that we get to call him ours?
0: I know.
2: Very lucky.
0: Yeah. Yeah. Enjoy it for the next couple of years.
1: Yeah. And then he's gone. But you know what, though?
0: Then we'll find out how much he loves Milwaukee.
1: Well, right. Not only that, though. How long can he do it at this rate? Do you know what I mean?
0: You expect his arm to fall off after a while, don't you?
1: Yeah. So that's what I mean. We're going to get him peaking. Like, you really can't go any higher, right?
0: No.
1: I
0: mean, you can't. There's no possible
1: like
0: way.
1: He's genuinely hit his limit. He may get like 1 mile per hour faster, but like.
0: Right. One I love, this is where it's going to get hilarious because he's making like $800,000.
1: Yeah.
0: And now he's going to enter pre-arbitration and it's going to be like, what do you say? Arbitration is such a weird situation in pro sports. You basically sit in a room and rip each other.
1: Yeah.
0: You essentially go in there and find all the ways you've disappointed us.
1: Yes.
0: It's Festivus. And it's kind of a heartbreaking process.
1: Yeah.
0: Because you have guys in there that deserve, quote unquote, deserve. You can make arguments about all that stuff and how much they really deserve. But in terms of their metrics and where they measure up against everybody, they deserve this money.
1: Yeah.
0: And they're usually fighting over about $600,000 or $400,000. And they come in there and it's like ugly and nasty.
1: What are the chances this isn't going to be that? That they're literally going to go in
0: to take care of this long term.
1: This is going to, we're good.
0: Try to take care of it long term way before it gets to that point. But it's like, what do you say about him? If you were in an arbitration hearing, what do you do? Well, that one time you only struck out 12 in seven innings.
1: Remember when the bases
0: were
1: loaded?
0: That's 21 possible strikeouts.
1: Remember when the bases were loaded and those two really big players were up to bat and you struck them out? Shouldn't have loaded the bases.
0: How did he even get to a full count against Ohtani?
1: Exactly. Yes.
0: That's what I want to know. What do you say to the Miz? Mm-hmm. What do you say to this dude who's going to win the Cy Young Award?
1: Yeah.
2: Yeah.
1: So exciting.
0: I know.
1: Sorry.
0: Anyway.
1: Okay, what are we guessing?
0: On this day, Nolan Ryan became the first major league pitcher in the modern era to have a pitch clocked at over 100 miles per hour.
1: 1990.
0: No steroids, just pure Texas juice.
2: Mm. Let's go 1984.
1: 1974? What?
0: Really? Blowing people's minds.
1: Wow.
0: 1974. Huh. How about that?
2: Yeah.
0: On this day, we probably could have done this like last spring when the basketball card was created that had these two sitting courtside. It was on this day that the Menendez brothers murdered their parents.
1: 92.
2: Yeah, I'll agree.
1: It was during Rodney King, I believe.
0: It was actually 1989.
1: What? I thought it was during...
0: I think the verdict might have been
1: later.
0: This was the day that the parents were found dead in their Beverly Hills mansion. But I think you might be right in terms of the court case then and everything that got dragged out. It was on this day. I teased this earlier. Minimum wage. I remember this. This was huge. Oh, so huge, man. Susie's Cheesecakes. We're going to make so much money. Bill Clinton approved the first minimum wage increase in 5 years. It raised the minimum wage 90 cents hourly to $5.15 per hour.
1: Is it still 5.50? No, is it?
0: Current is 7.25.
1: Okay.
2: Yeah.
1: This was.
0: I'm gonna make sure that your teenagers
1: I remember this
0: get
1: was a
0: rich.
1: Big deal.
0: It was. I absolutely remember this. And at the time, I was making more than this.
1: I was too. Well, because we just discussed that I was on commission.
0: Yeah, Katie was crushing it. She was making like $12 an hour at the watch shop in the '90s.
2: Good for you,
0: right?
1: I know.
0: Wow. Katie was loaded, and Lift Kit bought her presents. You should have bought him a Lift Kit.
1: He worked at the hardware store.
0: Oh, just like Teen Wolf. You lived an existence I wanted to live so badly.
1: Let's see. And he was also an only child.
0: He had
1: everything.
0: He had everything.
1: And now that I think about it too, just I remember like I essentially, because we were together nonstop, and I just remember we would meet his parents at Culver's like every Sunday and they would pay. And now when now as I'm up here and I'm like, what a spoiled little brat you were. Not saying he was, I was. That like I would just be like, oh, thanks for dinner. Like, you know what I mean? Like, if I had to take Brody's girlfriend every Sunday night, I don't know, though. As an only child, I'd be like, that's fine. But I feel like Michael would have a lot to say about it.
0: Yeah. Well, at that time, there wasn't a Culver's every six blocks.
1: Yeah,
0: I mean,
1: that
0: was a pretty big deal to get to Culver's, yeah.
1: We'd meet off of Highway 164.
0: 164?
1: We were just talking about 164 yesterday.
0: Right up by my mom's house.
1: What are we guessing again?
0: I don't even remember. Minimum wage. Oh, Bill Clinton raised the minimum wage to 90 cents.
1: I'm
0: going to
1: go 99.
2: I'll say 97.
1: I was
0: going to
1: say 97.
0: 1996. On this day, a legendary album was released. It featured Little Miss Can't
1: Be Wrong
0: and Two Princes.
1: I was obsessed with this song. So obsessed.
0: So good.
1: I remember going to my friend Carrie's house and Puffy painting 3-on-3 jerseys.
0: Solid.
1: Yes, for a 3-on-3 tournament
0: we
1: entered. I don't even know, but I remember being like, oh my God, she asked me. Because we were at different schools. And when you, at that age, it was, I think it was sixth grade, you did not interact with kids from, like, you were rivals in different elementary schools. And I was like, we are shattering ceilings. Like, by
0: look at us. Look at us setting the tone for the future.
1: Yes. And I remember when we were puffy painting, she came out and she had an electric razor and she started shaving her legs in front of me. And I was like, you're so cool. Like,
0: was it a chick?
1: This is everything.
2: Did it have the micro screen?
1: I remember she was literally just sitting on the couch and just.
0: Yeah, just a thick micro screen over the top.
1: Yep, and just talking to me as I'm puffy painting.
0: Micro screen was pretty awesome, though. That was.
1: This
0: would have
1: been.
0: Pocket full of kryptonite. So it featured not only this one, which was a massive hit, but it also had Little Miss Can't Be Wrong on it. Yeah, outstanding tune. Grunge pop.
1: So I feel like.
0: Still good, still hold up.
1: And the reason we did this 3-on-3 together is we played soccer together. So we knew each other through soccer. Oh. And it was before we went to middle school, I think. So I'm going to say that this was the summer before 7th grade. Before 6th grade. Let's go 93.
0: Okay.
1: No, then it would have been 94. I'm going to just, I'm going to go 93.
2: Ooh, I'll say 94.
1: Feel confident.
0: You were into puffy paint a lot earlier than you thought.
1: 92?
0: 1991.
1: Oh,
0: wow.
1: 91. Okay. See, she was shaving her legs so early.
0: Wow. Yeah,
1: she
0: that's
1: would have
0: pretty
1: been
0: cool.
1: Nine. That's what I mean. She would have been 10. She probably would have been 10.
0: Did she need to, or was she just doing it because she wanted to be cool? Yeah.
1: She was just cool.
0: Because everybody did have that kid in middle school that was shaving his mustache, and you're like, well, we can't beat that
1: guy.
0: Look
1: at him. 91, it would have been.
0: Mustache already in sixth grade.
1: It would have been the summer before my fifth grade.
0: Okay.
1: So I would have been like, but I also didn't want to shave. I didn't like anything girly. Like, yeah.
0: Still don't.
1: No.
0: Nope, she's not a woman. She's a man, baby. I'm sorry.
1: That's fine.
0: And on this day, Kim Kardashian married Chris Humphries.
1: Oh. Ah.
0: 72 days as man and wife, mostly because he pushed her in the water and she lost her earring.
1: People are dying, Jim. Let's go. Okay, how old is North?
0: I don't know. Do you want me to look?
1: North is 13.
0: Is it a rhetorical question like we all should know?
1: North is 13. Potentially, she'll... Okay. So that would be 2013. She got pregnant while she was still married to Chris. Or they were in the process of the divorce.
0: Mm-hmm.
1: So I'm going to say this. And they were married for 72 days.
0: 72 days, yes.
1: And I feel
0: they got
1: like...
0: married on this day.
1: So I'm going to go 2011.
0: Mm-hmm. Okay.
2: I will agree.
0: Solid math, you two. 2011.
1: Thank you.
2: Nice.
1: Thank you.
0: It is the 20th of August. It's National Radio Day. So
2: yeah, yes.
0: So there's that.
1: We celebrating today?
2: Big time.
0: Yeah. Yeah. It's going to be huge for all of
2: Major.
0: Us. Landon Moore, WHBY News. What's going on?
2: Good morning. Former Green Bay Mayor Jim Schmidt wants his old job back. Schmidt launches a campaign for next April's election. He served as mayor from 2003 to 2019, making him the longest serving mayor in the city's history. Incumbent Mayor Erica Genrich has not yet decided whether he will seek a third term. A candidate is now in the 2027 race for mayor of Oshkosh. Carl Buelow launches his campaign with a Facebook post. Buelow has been on the Oshkosh Common Council for more than 3 years and currently serves as deputy mayor. Incumbent Matt Mugrauer has not announced his intentions to seek re-election. And the site of a former dry cleaner in Neenah will become the new parking lot for a popular pizza place. The city reaches a deal with Cranky Pat's to use the site along the 100 block of West Cecil Street as a parking lot. Cranky Pat's will cover the cost of creating the lot and then will pay the city $1 a year for the next 10 years as part of a lease agreement.
1: Oh. $1 a year?
2: Yeah.
1: Wow.
0: I like that. It's kind of like when your uncle sells you his car for
1: yes,
0: a buck.
1: For a buck.
2: Yeah.
0: And you're like, oh, look at that. You don't even have to pay taxes. Thanks, Uncle Matt.
1: Yeah.
0: Landon, you still good to play a little Family Feud at about 8:10?
2: Absolutely.
0: All right, because we're going to have destruction tickets Friday, September 11th. WIR Kakana, 8 racing cars, buses, trailers, 2 main crews racing, monster truck show, pyrotechnics, fireworks. We got it all. We got your tickets coming up. 4-pack with Landon and Family Feud. Thank you, Landon.
2: You bet.
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A high of 81. Tonight, mostly cloudy with scattered showers and thunderstorms, especially after midnight, a low of 63. We'll have a chance of thunder early and late on your Friday. Otherwise, partly sunny and more humid, high of 79. From the WBY First Alert Weather Center, I'm meteorologist Steve Balon.

0: 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It could be a dream come true for you. If you hate algorithms, you hate Meta, you hate the way they manipulate you. Did you know there's a $1.4 trillion lawsuit against Meta right now?
1: No.
0: This is not one of those class action jobs where users have been. 29 states are suing Meta, alleging that the way that Facebook and Instagram are operated and their practices are hazardous to your health, primarily children, in the way you're targeted and the way that their algorithms work.
1: I agree.
0: So you might not be seeing as many dolls and lady playing with dolls. Well, not automatically. You can still seek it out.
1: Okay. June had a play date the other day with Billy. And Billy wore
0: June
1: a t-shirt that says B
0: is
1: June
0: for Billy. Sassy one?
1: Billy, or June is sassy.
0: That's what I thought based on the comments.
1: Yes.
0: I will admit to have watched several of these videos and I'm sort of into it.
1: Yeah. Yeah.
0: If Zuckerberg and Meta lose, this is what the states are hoping will happen. The infinite scroll and autoplay that automatically happens on Reels and Instagram and Facebook will be gone. They're intended to take you down that algorithm rabbit hole and maximize your screen time and suck you in. It would be over. So it would, again, impart upon the user intent. You'd have to seek it out in order to find that video. And when the video is done, So it doesn't just keep going and get you down this mindless, endless loop. It makes me think of how TV was advanced negatively when Gen X was growing up, and it was the boob tube. And do you remember the commercial of the kid with the spinning eyes? And he just sat in front of the TV like, this is what it's doing to your kids. But that's sort of the argument that if it's an infinite loop and a constant autoplay, you're not going to get off of it.
1: Yeah.
0: It's actually kind of right. But the end of the like button would disappear. They say that teens and youngsters in particular are hooked on social media based on their addiction to the count. Who likes it, who didn't, is equally as powerful as who did like it. And the lawsuit wants to end all social validation metrics once and for all. Still comment. Can't like, can't dislike, can't anything.
1: If you're going to take away the likes, take away the comments.
0: I agree with that, too. Mm-hmm. That's where Instagram is a little more benign.
1: I was just going to say that. That is why it's so funny how much I don't go on Instagram, but how much I prefer Instagram.
0: Mm-hmm. I can't remember the last time I looked at comments. I agree.
1: But what's so funny, though, is it's not because kids are using it for all the negative ways that we're talking about. But as an adult, I never feel inclined to comment on anybody's Instagram posts. Like, I never am like, I need to say like, oh, you're like, the only ones I feel inclined to are my nieces and nephews.
0: Well, and your only option on Instagram is a heart. You can either love it, heart
1: or
0: it,
1: you just leave it alone.
0: Or it's just left out there to the space.
1: Well, and it's funny now that you talk this out, because the only ones I feel inclined to comment on are my nieces and nephews, because I know they need that validation. And then when you actually read their comments, it's only positive comments, but it's so fake.
0: I think it's way more, I agree with that.
1: It's so fake.
0: But I do think it's way more positive. It's
1: positive, but it's fake. But and this is where, like, because I see, like I said, my nieces and nephews, they're right in that niche or whatever. I've been saying niche a lot. The target.
0: Yeah, I guess, yeah, target
1: I would say
0: demo.
1: The target. And I know when I read the comments of, like, my niece's friends, I'm like, she's reading this. Like, she's reading these for validation. Mm-hmm. And I know she is noticing what friends didn't comment. And they're all like, you're gorgeous, girl, beautiful. Because I'll go down the rabbit hole and then I'll see the comments that she puts on her friends' pages. And it's like, they're all commenting the same thing.
0: Right. They are. You're right.
1: And you know very well, like I said, if Lisa didn't respond or didn't comment on her, Lisa's mad.
0: That's totally to the point of the lawsuit.
1: Yes.
0: That it's not even about the social validation metric in the negative. It's that. Also, it's measured in the minds of users when there's no validation at all. Lawsuit also seeks to get rid of algorithmic manipulation, meaning you just get chronological posts. If Ted posted 8 minutes ago and Susie posted 4 minutes ago. Susie's first, Ted is second.
1: Okay.
0: It's not a manipulation of what you watch and how you like it. I agree. Notifications. Excessive push notifications will be curbed and designed to eliminate the hook. So again, it's an algorithm-based manipulation. You will not receive notifications based on your algorithm. You'll receive them based on your preferences that you then have to on back end specify.
1: Do you know what else I love Instagram too? It seems to be less, like there's not articles to read. There's not.
0: Yeah, it's just it's a picture or it's a short reel.
1: Yeah.
0: Or it's an experience that you get to live a little bit with them. And this one targeted specifically at those under the age of 18. Stricter parental verifications, limits on multiple account creation, eliminating is in, I guess, air quotes, if you would, the burner accounts that exist away from your parents' eyeballs, which I think is actually pretty funny because I think parents are worse than the kids.
1: Yes.
0: I think the parents are way worse than the kids are. But either way, there's no timeline listed here about that lawsuit or what's going on, but 29 U.S. states... $1.4 trillion lawsuit.
1: Oh, I
0: that
1: hope
0: seems
1: this
0: to be aimed
1: through.
0: More at the behavior and the end result than it does the money. But I'm sure the money has to get tied in somehow to let that happen. How long before it's gone?
1: I don't think it is.
0: Facebook, I feel like, though, is still being kept alive by us.
1: Yes.
0: So how long before that is gone?
1: I don't know.
0: Or what will just be the next iteration of it, I guess. It'll still
1: exist. Feel like Facebook is just mean.
0: It is.
1: It's become the new Twitter.
0: Little Twitter, yeah.
1: I feel like when Twitter became X, all of those people came from Twitter to Facebook.
0: It's possible. And X retained just the worst of the worst.
1: Yes.
2: We did it. We made the announcement. We are going to Punta Cana. You're going to want to trade in the cold for the sun and the waters.
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0: Dominican Republic.
2: And you know what you don't want to have? 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
0: No, that's fear of missing out.
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0: Taylor Swift knew it. She knew it. She knows you. 95.9 KISS FM, 6:48 on a Thursday. It's August 20th. It's 2026. And if you've got a birthday today or an anniversary today, you're sharing it with Amy Adams.
1: Oh!
0: I know a guy who knows Amy Adams.
1: Who may have known and someone who sat next to them
0: knows her.
1: 3 days
0: she
1: before.
0: Saw him pass out of 31 flavors last night. I guess it's pretty serious.
1: Amy
0: My best
1: Adams.
0: Friend's sister's boyfriend.
1: I'm going to say.
0: Sat next to her in a restaurant once.
1: I'm going to say.
0: This guy whose name rhymes with Mim Jerfy.
1: 50?
0: Knows Amy Adams as well as I know my own dad, Rob Lowe. And that was because I once saw him somewhere. Anyway.
1: 53.
0: She is 52. Close, but wrong.
1: Thank you.
0: Yeah, you're welcome. She once ate frozen yogurt and it offended her.
1: Oh!
0: Demi Lovato.
1: Yes.
0: I think Demi Lovato is wildly entertaining.
1: Yeah.
0: I think she's an incredible artist. So that's all I'll say. I love her music.
1: I'm going to say she is 38.
0: Confident, I think, should be played in more arenas everywhere.
1: I agree.
0: They play it at Lambeau once in a while. I will give DJ credit there. Every once in a while it comes on. You're like, yeah, this is good. It's a solid anthem. Demi Lovato's music is great. Didn't like her version of Frozen.
1: Oh, Let It Go.
0: Yeah, Let It Go. It was fine.
1: It was
0: good.
1: Fine.
0: And she made it her own. Totally support that. Demi Lovato was 34.
1: Oh, well, wow.
0: Mm-hmm.
1: Yes?
0: I was trying to come up with a creative way to tease it, but you love this guy. Indiana Jones and the Temple of Doom, but you were first introduced to him as many of us were in the Goonies.
1: Data.
0: Gadget Boy Data. Jonathan Kikwan.
1: I love it. Data always falls.
0: I know you do.
1: Data always be falling. Pinchers of peril. Pinchers of peril. Everyone always says dead is a vengeance. Don't work. He spoke in the third person. I never realized that.
0: Yeah, all the time.
1: Let's see. I'm going to say he is... 60.
0: 55 only. He did it all for the Nookie. Yeah, the Nookie. Yeah.
1: Fred Durst.
0: Ugh. Right.
1: 57.
0: And, I mean.
1: Yeah, gross.
0: Good break stuff music, though.
1: Gross.
0: Literally and figuratively. Mm-hmm. He's 56.
1: Okay.
0: 56. Spike on Buffy the Vampire Slayer.
1: Oh.
0: I didn't watch it, but a guy I know, he watched it. He was actually really good. He's a very good actor. James Marsden.
1: And spoiler alert. Wait, James Marsden?
0: Marsden.
1: Oh, I was going to say James Marsden was Spike.
0: No, not that.
1: Okay. When you watched Buffy, or you knew that person who watched Buffy?
0: Yeah, that guy.
1: Did you like Buffy and Spike together?
0: No.
1: Okay, I didn't like that either.
0: I did not like that at all, but I didn't like Buffy and... I mean, he didn't like Buffy and...
1: I liked Buffy and Angel together.
0: I didn't like Angel.
1: Oh, because I think you watched it longer than I did.
0: I don't know.
1: Season 1 Angel, I liked.
0: Yeah. Conflicted Angel.
1: Okay.
0: But Angel...
1: Angel? Do you know what I didn't like? A man named Angel. I'm just going to say
0: Okay,
1: it.
0: That too.
1: Yeah.
0: I liked Conflicted Angel. But Angel got a little too This guy I know that talked to me about it said he got very premeditated later on.
1: Okay.
0: All future... And it was like, you know what you're doing. So now you're manipulating the fact
1: now you're
0: that
1: not a good
0: you're
1: human.
0: Supposed to be conflicted. Right.
1: Todd's texting in, if I can admit I watch Gilmore Girls, you can admit you watch Buffy.
0: Well, I basically have. Todd, let's be honest. Todd. I'm not really doing a good job hiding that I watched Buffy and Charmed.
1: I'm going to say
0: oftentimes back to back.
1: I'm going to say Spike is 54.
0: He is 64.
1: Oh, wow.
0: I know. He was old on that show.
1: Yeah.
0: A man we both encountered on a sideline at Lambeau Field.
1: Al
0: in the NFL kickoff event, and he could not have been...
1: And he was
0: been,
1: not nice to us.
0: Nope. Couldn't have been less
1: so annoyed by us.
0: Yep.
1: And I would like to point out at this time they were broadcasting. They were not live on air.
0: Correct.
1: And only about 8 people were allowed on Lambeau Field. I don't know how we became 2 of those 8 people.
0: I don't know either.
1: Couldn't tell you. So
0: you
1: it's
0: know,
1: not like
0: what,
1: he
0: though?
1: Was being bombarded.
0: No, that speaks to my annoyance with him, though. I understand you're Al Roker.
1: Yeah.
0: You've earned that. You've earned Al Roker. But you're kind of in our house.
1: Yes.
0: This is where we work.
1: Yes.
0: We would work at Lambeau Field. Yes, we did shows at Lambeau Field.
1: And I will say this.
0: It's our sideline.
1: I will say this. This is before Nick and I were on a show together because I was with Mino.
0: Mm-hmm.
1: And
0: I was there with
1: doing
0: sports.
1: Yeah, we had separate encounters with him.
0: This opposite ends of the field, actually. Yes. Opposite end zones.
1: Yes. And we both had the same encounter.
0: And it was like, dude.
1: Yeah.
0: Not trying to bug you here, but any chance you could pop on our show?
1: Yes.
0: You know, the show we've done here a lot?
1: Yeah.
0: Because it's our house?
1: Yeah.
0: Yeah. Yeah.
1: Yep. We were trying to get that too. And
0: you've earned every bit of being Al Roker.
1: And he was not kind.
0: That ladder. So
1: yes.
0: you deserve that. But yeah, not kind to us. Might be kind to somebody else, but it wasn't to us.
1: 64.
0: Maybe it was my nylon pullover. He just didn't like it.
1: I was wearing my Rogers Dat t-shirt.
0: I did need a haircut. I had pretty longer hair, and maybe, I don't know.
1: I looked nice, I thought.
0: He's 72. You probably did, yeah. He's 72.
1: Okay.
0: 30-something. Did you watch 30-something?
1: No, I was too young for
0: it. Okay, Peter Horton, Gary Shepard.
1: I think I'd like to watch it now, though.
0: Okay.
1: You were wondering.
0: Yeah, maybe. Yeah.
1: Is he the redhead?
0: Let's do that together. No.
1: Was there a redhead on
0: 30-something? Yes. He's the one that's married to Little House on the Prairie, Melissa Gilbert. And he was
1: the redhead.
0: Field of Dreams,
1: yes,
0: the redhead guy.
1: He's got some...
0: Yeah, they say there's some stuff.
1: Yeah. I'm going to say he's 70.
0: He's 73. Connie Chung.
1: Oh.
0: Former newswoman.
1: I love her and Maury.
0: Married to Maury Povich.
1: Love her and Maury.
0: Yeah.
1: I'm going to say she's 80.
0: She is 80.
1: Oh, look at that.
0: Oh, sorry, it wasn't...
1: Yes, thank you.
0: That's not to discredit you. You're very good at
1: thank
0: this
1: you.
0: Game. All right.
1: Want to say happy birthday, Samantha wants to her friend Alyssa. Hope today treats you well. Hope you get spoiled. Love you, girly, from Sammy. Happy birthday to somebody's buddy, Josie Muth.
0: Muth. Muth. They're not saying boo, they're saying Muth.
1: Yep, and that was it.
0: If you have a birthday today, you got an anniversary today, make it a great day. But particularly you birthday types, don't forget you drink for free at all the bar group locations. That includes Greystone Ale House, the bar. Sports, food, and
1: fun.
0: Speaking of which, we're going to try to give away $959 next. It's the $959 Minute, 920-281-0959 on that Prime IV Hydration Wellness Studio line.
1: Also, happy birthday, Josh Longton.
0: Nothing.
1: Did I just get duped?
0: No.
1: Okay.
0: You didn't. I thought for a second.
1: I know.
0: Though, and it's because my brain went somewhere.
1: Well, I was wondering it too, though.
0: Okay.
1: That's why.
0: They say great minds.
1: Yes.
0: That's what they say. They say they think alike. $959 Minute next. Give us a call if you want to play.
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0: Could be your time. 920-281-0959. And as we always say, it's just the right time. It's the right time, nighttime, to fight crime with PJ Masks.
2: Which it's not, because they're children.
0: It's got to be the right day, right set of questions, right contestant. 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
2: Look at that board light up.
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2: Hello. Oh, they got very nervous.
0: Line two, good morning. Who's playing $959 Minute?
3: Matt.
0: Hello, Matt. How are you doing today?
2: Let's go, Matt.
3: Good, how are you?
0: Oh, good. We're good. Matt, where are you calling from?
3: Greenville.
0: All right, Greenville. Let's do this. Matt, have you ever played the game before?
3: No, but I listen to it every morning.
0: How do you do when you listen?
3: 50-50.
0: Yeah. Okay. Well, today's the other 50. Well, you might be thinking optimistically. So today's your 50, is how I'll put it. I was going to say the other 50, but that doesn't mean he wasn't thinking this is the 50 he's going to get. Matt, let's do this. 10 questions, 60 seconds. You get all 60 seconds. So if you get an answer wrong, don't stop. The clock keeps ticking. You could say pass at any point. Katie will jump ahead to the next question, and we'll return if you've got time left. As long as you get them all out of your mouth before the buzzer sounds, it's $959 and an opportunity to make it an even $1,000 with a follow-up question. No matter what you win, Prospera Foundation will match it for local charity today. Matt, are you ready?
3: Oh, yeah.
0: All right, contestant Matt ready. Gladiator Katie, are you ready?
2: I'm ready.
0: Let's do this. $959 Minute in 3, 2, 1, go.
2: Who wrote Andre Agassi's autobiography entitled Open? Budapest is the capital of what country? The hook in Vanilla Ice's song Ice Ice Baby samples the bass line from what 1981 song? What is a perfect score on the ACT?
3: 1090?
2: No.
3: I have passed.
2: What legendary newspaper is nicknamed the Gray Lady?
3: I don't know, Sam. Oh,
2: in her famous You Get a Car episode, what make of car did Oprah Winfrey give away to her audience in 2004?
3: Man, I don't know any of them.
2: That's all right. This wasn't your set of questions.
0: This was the other
2: But if
0: 50.
2: You get a car, you get a car, you get a Pontiac.
0: She gave away Pontiacs, yes. Yeah, to the whole audience.
2: The legendary newspaper that's nicknamed the Gray Lady is the New York Times. The perfect score on the ACT, not the SAT, the ACT is 36. The hook in Vanilla Ice's song Ice Ice Baby samples the bass line from Under Pressure. And if you saw behind the music.
0: I disagree. I stand with Vanilla Ice.
2: Ding, ding, ding, ding, ding, ding.
0: Yeah.
2: Yes.
0: See, theirs is like ding, ding, ding, ding, and ours is like tss.
2: Yes.
0: Got an extra tss in
2: Budapest
0: there.
2: Is the capital of Hungary. And Andre Agassi's autobiography entitled Open was written by Andre Agassi.
0: Which is weird.
3: Oh.
0: Matt, we appreciate you playing. Thanks for taking the time. You can try again in 30 days.
3: All right, thanks, Mike.
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11: Skies stay mostly sunny today, but with a light south to southwest breeze, it's going to be slightly warmer this afternoon, a high of 81. Tonight, mostly cloudy with scattered showers and thunderstorms, especially after midnight, a low of 63. We'll have a chance of thunder early and late on your Friday, otherwise partly sunny and more humid, high of 79. From the WBY First Alert Weather Center, I'm meteorologist Steve Balon.

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1: Katie, are we really thanking people for celebrating National Radio Day with us? Like, what was that?
0: No, there's nothing. Nothing. But in case you missed it, thanks for celebrating with us. Raise a glass.
1: Okay. All right, let's get to the news.
0: Wow. She wants to get Landon out of here.
1: No, I don't. Maybe, I just feel bad.
0: Maybe that could have been like a fun topic we could have talked about.
1: Well, we can start the news and then talk about it after so that he can get his work in first and then he can chit-chat with us. We
0: talked about a lot of stuff. Eggs has been a really big topic.
2: I know.
0: This morning.
2: Oh, well.
0: All right, Landon. Well, music. To heck
2: all right, Landon,
0: you.
2: What do you got for
3: the
2: us?
3: The coolest thing made in Wisconsin.
4: Come on, Landon, look me in the eyes right now.
3: Deemed a public nuisance.
1: A nuisance, you said.
3: Investigators believe the incident was targeted and involved groups of people.
0: Are people cahooting?
3: That's what I was going to guess.
0: Now, what was happening out there?
2: I don't know how to say this. I can't believe it took that long.
0: Yeah. Get him, Landon, yeah!
3: Don't stop believing. Good morning.
0: It is WHBY News with Landon Moore.
3: Good morning. Two Green Bay museums will likely not be merging. A task force recommends against combining the Neville Public Museum and the Children's Museum of Green Bay, noting that the institutions should continue to operate separately and should focus on their own goals and priorities. The task force specifically looked at whether the Children's Museum could relocate to the Neville.
1: Really?
3: Yeah.
1: Yeah, so that's our commentary on that.
0: I didn't realize we were task forcing that one. I thought that was kind of like a done deal.
3: Yes,
1: I kind of thought so too. I thought it was. I thought this was all just like or dot and T's cross and I. Or
0: yeah, me too. Me too.
1: Okay,
0: so it was, force.
3: Yeah, Brown County was pushing possibly the merger. So
1: okay,
0: all
3: that's
0: right.
3: How that got going.
0: Yeah. Who are you, Task Force? Anyway, doesn't matter. But yeah. Okay,
3: yeah. So there's that.
0: This is to Katie's point. Let Landon do his thing. Yes. Maybe we'll start talking.
1: Yes.
3: Yeah. Well, the city of Neenah has removed a collection of Native American artifacts from City Hall. The collection was returned to the Neenah Historical Society, which had loaned them to the city for placement in the new City Hall in 1979. The society says many of the items may be repatriated to the Menominee, Ho-Chunk, and Fox tribes under federal law. An electrical wire project in Door County may result in the loss of some rare snakes. The State Department of Natural Resources says installation of new power poles along White Cliff Road could kill rare eastern ribbon snakes. The DNR adds that the loss will not be significant enough to threaten the recovery of the ribbon snake population.
0: Snakes. So basically, we'll make more, is what the DNR has said.
1: Yeah.
0: We're gonna lose some eastern ribbon snakes, but they'll make more.
1: I hate to be like this because all living things deserve a chance, but it's a snake, y'all. Yeah. I mean,
0: non-venomous, right? The eastern.
1: We don't know.
0: Eastern.
1: I will look it up.
3: Good question.
1: Because we do have this breaking news. Just got this text in. Wendy and Kevin have booked for Punta Cana. Woo-hoo!
0: We go to Katie Shirk now in the Kiss FM newsroom. Katie, you said you have breaking news.
1: Yes, Wendy and Kevin have booked for Punta Cana, and you could too.
0: All right.
1: I'm just saying.
0: Wait, there's two.
1: Yes, Wendy just texted me, and I believe she said, get ready for Kevin.
0: Yeah.
1: We just booked yesterday.
0: All right, Wendy.
1: Yes.
0: This is big news.
1: Yes, this is.
0: Huge news.
1: Very exciting.
0: 920-281-0959, if you have booked.
1: Yeah, yes.
0: We'll break that news as well.
1: You will break your news as well if you've booked. We'll announce it.
0: Todd's still in, right? He didn't cancel or anything like that?
1: I don't know.
0: He took out insurance on the trip, I hope.
1: I don't know.
0: Just because you never know. You might get sick. Or maybe his professors will be mad at him.
1: Okay, eastern ribbon snakes are non-venomous and docile, rarely biting humans or pets. I want to hear they never have. They are highly sensitive to vibrations and rely on camouflage and quick movements to escape predators.
0: Oh.
1: They hibernate in groups during winter. Oh, in groups. Ooh.
0: Yeah,
1: that means
0: well,
1: when
0: they,
1: you find one, you find
0: they
1: 20 of them.
0: Yeah, it's the Indiana Jones pit of snakes. They all hang out in pits.
1: Their snakes are carnivorous.
0: Oh, they eat.
1: They feed on fish, frogs, invertebrates such as crayfish and snails, and occasionally the tadpole.
0: Okay. Okay.
1: Ooh.
0: I don't know what kind
1: they
0: of snake
1: they reach sexual
0: it was.
1: Maturity around 3 years of age.
0: Hey.
1: They are oviviparous.
0: That's awfully young, right?
1: Oviviparous. Oviviparous? How would you say this? O-V-O-V-I-V-I-P-A-R-O-U-S. Oviviparous.
0: Place of origin.
3: Can you use it in a sentence?
1: The jungle.
0: So what is it again?
1: Oh, they give birth. They don't lay eggs.
0: What?
1: Yes, it says give birth to live young rather than laying eggs, which is typical for, it's a garter snake.
0: Okay.
1: Yeah. Yeah.
0: What's the word we're spelling?
1: O-V-I-V. I got to find it again.
0: Well, you're not supposed to spell it forest. Landon and I are supposed to spell it together.
1: Oh, I thought you were typing in on how to pronounce it.
0: No, you said spell it.
1: Oviviparous. No, I said, how would you say it? I didn't ask you how to spell it. I said, how would you say it?
0: Read it back to you. Oh, I thought it was spelling.
1: No, I said, how would you say it, not spell it.
0: Okay, so spell it. Hold on.
1: Well, I got to find it again.
3: Yeah.
0: Ovarian?
1: O-V-O-V. Okay. Oviviparous.
0: O-V-O-V.
1: This is a really hard word to say. O-V-O-V-I-V-I.
0: This is like M-I-S-S-I-P-A.
1: Yes. Yeah. P-A-R-O-U-S.
0: P-A-R-O-U-S.
1: Oviviparous.
0: Oviviparous.
3: Ovoviviparous?
0: Ovoviviparous,
1: That's why you're our news guy.
3: That's confident right there.
1: Ovoviviparous?
0: Ovoviviparous?
3: I mean, it sounds fancy.
0: That sounds awesome.
1: Ovoviviparous.
0: We need to preserve these snakes.
1: Joe's saying it's pronounced jewelry. Yay, Wendy, Nikki from Kakana. Are Landon and Mary booked for Punta Cana?
3: I have to say no.
1: Okay. But soon, right?
3: Oh, of course.
1: Yes.
5: Ovoviviparity.
1: Whoa, ovoviviparous.
0: Ovoviviparous. This is the only one I can find is ovoviviparity. So ovoviviparity.
1: What does ovoviviparity mean?
5: Ovoviviparity.
1: What does it mean? I'm not asking you how to say it at this point. What? He's just not even listening to me.
3: He's got a lot of
0: I'm trying to look up ovoviviparous.
1: I know, but is it the same? Like, is it the same meaning?
0: Because
1: if it's a different meaning.
0: So, ovoviviparity is the reproduction between egg-laying ovoviviparous and live-bearing viviparous reproductive species. Ovoviviparous animals possess embryos that develop inside of
1: eggs. Why is that easier to say than ovoviviparous? Oh, it's ovoviviparous.
0: Ovoviviparous.
1: Oh, gosh. Ovoviviparity, right?
0: Yes.
1: Ovoviviparous.
3: Yeah.
1: Not as fun.
0: Tartlets.
1: No. Yes.
0: Tartlets.
1: My husband and I booked first timers out of country. Mike and Lisa, breaking news.
3: Breaking news.
1: Breaking news. Give it to us, Landon.
3: Mike and Lisa. Mike and Lisa have booked their trip. They are going. Breaking news.
1: Mm-hmm. Nailed it.
0: Will you go to Monkey Island?
1: Landon nailed it.
0: That's the next one.
1: They're longtime listeners. This is very exciting.
3: Awesome.
0: Anybody else?
1: Yep. Anybody else?
0: Who else are we working with? Who else wants to go to Punta Cana? There's a seat anywhere on the plane.
1: And who wants to go to Monkey Land?
0: Yeah. Oh, I said Monkey Island, right?
1: I don't know what it is. I don't know what it is. But there's monkeys and they're on the land.
0: I want to go, but I'm uncomfortable with Bill's picture of them crawling on him.
1: Yeah.
0: I know that they're trained and that's the whole point of Monkey Land, but I think I want to observe Monkey Land from an observation deck.
1: I presented it to Brody, my 13-year-old, and he was very like, I don't need the monkeys.
0: Have we raised a generation of just too much saturation with monkeys of all types?
1: Hey, Lisa and Mike, Wendy's saying, so excited, welcome to the travel gang.
0: Yep.
3: Mm-hmm.
1: Oh, and Mike and Lisa, they're going to Monkey... Yes, we will go to Monkey Island.
0: Okay, all right. Are monkeys too accessible for our youth? That's coming up with Landon on News at 8:10. In-depth feature story from Landon Moore of WHPY.
3: That's right. Marketing stuff.
0: Are monkeys too accessible for a generation of kids? Have we become desensitized to the fascination with monkeys? We'll look into that at 8:10, right before Family Feud. Landon, thank you very much.
3: You got it.
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2: Tipper Rattler's homestand highlights are winding down. 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We're throwing it back this evening, but you have very limited time to get in on Timber Rattlers homestand baseball. 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
3: Essentially two homestands left, and what I'm excited about, Faye's birthday, we're celebrating it tomorrow. 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

0: Bomber, Home Record 95.9, Kiss FM, Katie, Nick on a Thursday morning, reminding you that we're giving away middays. You got to get in here. You got to be here for Carly. We got tickets to give away to Jonas Brothers. Listen for the Joe Bros during the old school jam lunch at noon for your chance to win tickets. Carly's got them for you. Maybe, maybe, just maybe someday, she'll team up with the Jonas Brothers. Who is she? Well, she's red hot right now. And it's this household name. It's a single name.
1: Madonna?
0: You only need to say one name.
1: Madonna?
0: And it's vindication for one Katie Shirk. Especially as she takes
1: on... Sorry, I didn't have my headphones on. So nope, listen, you're good. Was the background music already playing?
0: Still is. No, it just started. Okay. Just started. Okay. No, I waited until you were putting on headphones to kind of hit it. No, you're good. Vindication for Katie as she lobs yet another offensive Tomahawk cruise missile Scud style at one Eddie.
1: Yep.
0: She's already attacked Murphy. She's gone after any man, in fact, or woman, who dares to suggest in any way, shape, or form that this woman who goes by a single name, Madonna, is no longer relevant on the scene. Your Honor, I'd like to enter into Evidence Exhibit A, the 2026 VMA Award nominations.
1: Which... I mean, can we also say, though, that that's not...
0: Some would argue MTV is no longer relevant, and certainly not from a music video standpoint, but...
1: But...
0: Leading the way with 11 total nominations in, no, not 1984, not 86, not 87, not 89, like you might be thinking, not 92, 94, or even 98, not even 2008 or 2018. It's 2026. And leading the way, pacing the competition with 11 total nominations at the MTV Video Music Awards, Madonna.
1: Come on, shine. I feel like I also need to state this. I'm not really a Madonna fan.
0: I know you're not. What's your passion for this argument?
1: Yes.
0: Makes you more credible.
1: Yes, because I feel like, why are we writing off Madonna? It doesn't make sense to me.
0: She is talented.
1: She is an entertainer. She's very Britney-like to me.
0: Yeah,
1: I think she's the 80s version of Britney. And Britney is a performer. Mm-hmm. Like, that's Britney's thing. I still think Britney can get it together. And she can have a comeback. I'm not writing her off.
0: Want her to have a comeback.
1: Yes, I think maybe it's the fact that, like, why have we written Madonna off? Is it the age? Like, maybe I'm personally offended for her. Mm-hmm. I don't know. And do you know what the irony about this is, too? One Mr. Murphy in the morning, who was so anti-Madonna, who out of the three of us went to go see Madonna in Vegas about 5 years ago?
0: I know it wasn't me.
1: Wasn't me.
0: I know it wasn't you. Well, that only leaves one, Your Honor.
1: Yes. Yes, Mr. Madonna will never have a hit single again. I just don't know why people think that is so beyond the realm of possibility.
0: I don't know. Her current one.
1: I mean, I don't think it's great. I don't think it's worthy of number one, but hey, guys, it did.
0: It's up for Song of the Year. It's up for Best Collab. All of her nominations, with the exception of those two, 9 of her 11, come from Confessions to the film.
1: Joe Texian, people don't give Madonna or Caleb Williams their deserved respect. And here's the thing about that, Joe. I don't even think it's about giving Madonna her deserved respect. I don't care. I just think it's really stupid and I'm not trying to offend Eddie or Murphy. I just think it's really... ignorant to say that there's no chance they'd ever have a number one hit again.
0: To argue that the relevance has evaporated.
1: Yes.
0: Yes. Confessions to the film, which I will admit I have not seen, is up for Video of the Year. She's up for Artist of the Year. Best Dance, Best Direction, Best Art Direction, Best Cinematography, Best Editing, Best Choreography, and Best Visual Effects. The most nominations ahead of Taylor Swift, who's got 9 of them. Ariana Grande and Sabrina Carpenter share 7 each, respectively. If she were to win all 11, she would make history, becoming only the 3rd in VMA history with Beyoncé and Taylor Swift. The most VMA wins at 30 each. So she's currently, this is what it was a little bit staggering. She's currently sitting with 21 of them, or excuse me, with 19 of them.
1: Like, show her some respect, maybe. That's what I'm saying. Like, the woman has earned the right to not ever be counted out. Maybe that's why I get so frustrated with people who say she will never have a number one hit again. she's got cred. She's got cred.
0: Absolutely.
1: She's put in the work. She's put in she has earned the right to come back whenever she wants.
0: I think it's admirable the way that she has evolved into what is now the collaborative and
1: she's not
0: creative
1: stupid.
0: Space. Right. It's not that she needs to put out another album on her own.
1: Yeah.
0: It's that she recognizes that the future for her and for many artists who reach her age, who reach her experience, we'll call it, becomes in that back end collaborative nature. How do I latch on to the next one? And I don't use that despairingly to say latch on, but who are the next ones that I can influence? Who are the next ones that I can play a part in their development, their growth, their artistry?
1: Joe is reminding us of this, though. Ted Thompson met Madonna in the tunnel and said, "You will never have a number one hit ever again."
0: Was that before or after he met Favre?
1: I would guess after.
0: Mm-hmm. She was performing.
1: I don't know where I was going with this and what I was going to say.
0: Todd wants to know who sang that Angel Soft song. Whoever that is, she deserves an award. That was a jam.
1: Oh, this is where I was going to go with this. Do you think Michael Jackson has a little bit of, and how do I say this politely, the Kobe Bryant effect?
0: Because he died tragically and because he died prematurely, we're willing to overlook
1: a lot of things,
0: possibly.
1: I would be really interested to see what his career would be like had this not happened.
0: Yeah, had that tour happened?
1: Yeah.
0: That's a good question. That's a really good question. Would we have Michael the film right now? Would we have?
1: Because I don't think he was spiraling towards a positive place.
0: No. Based on interviews that were happening at the time and where his headspace was. Very conspiratorially.
1: Yes.
0: Where his headspace was.
1: Like, I don't think he was. It wasn't one of those things. It wasn't one of those tragedies where, you know, he was on the up and up and he was finding his way and just, it was really unfortunate what happened.
0: Mm-hmm.
1: And would more things have come out?
0: I don't know.
1: I don't know what to believe.
0: I know. Yep.
1: And I'm very torn on it. And the reason why I care is because it's tragic both ways. If this man was wrongly accused, how awful. If this man did it, how awful.
0: Mm-hmm.
1: Both things are awful. And one gives you full disclosure or full path to truly embracing him. And the other one is like, man, we shouldn't even be playing his music.
0: I know.
1: I just don't. Man, sucks. Like,
0: yeah, I know.
1: Mm-hmm.
0: To Don, the news isn't so much about Madonna and her 11 nominations. It's that MTV is still on the air. That's the news.
1: Mason texting, and some things are just destined to happen. Madonna having number one hits in every decade. Katie mispronouncing jewelry. And the Bears moving to Hammond.
0: Well, the bell doesn't work. What's happening? There it goes.
1: Why is what Madonna is doing now any different than what Elton John did a couple years ago with his collab album? He had collabs with Dua Lipa and Britney, and both songs were basically just remakes. Madonna's song is at least new. Admittedly,
0: I agree.
1: Not great, but new.
0: I agree. I think it's just smart. I think she's very smart.
1: Yeah. Yeah.
0: She's figured out that her influence needs to be a little different than it used to be before, that people aren't going to flock to the shelves to get the Madonna album. But what she can do and where she might be most useful is influencing other artists, bringing her experience to the table and saying, hey, how about this sound? The Chuck Berry style.
1: And you know,
0: Marvin Berry, if you will.
1: Jordan's saying, if MTV wasn't still on air, who would show Ridiculous 24/7? Todd's telling Mason, you forgot to mention cheese on tacos.
0: I bet Madonna puts cheese on tacos.
1: I do think there is, too, something to be said about, and I could be really, really wrong, she's pretty unproblematic. And her time, she was problematic, but she was transparent.
0: Well, she was intentionally controversial. Yes. She intentionally made headlines.
1: But she was in your face about it in the sense of like...
0: She owned it.
1: Yeah, she owned it. So like if parents didn't want... Parents knew what the kids were getting.
0: Mm-hmm.
1: So parents could make the choice. It wasn't this hidden like, oh my gosh, now you found out later that this is what was really going on. So I feel like there's some of level of respect that's earned for that. Does that make sense?
0: Yes, absolutely. An authenticity mm-hmm. to her that has always been Madonna.
1: Yes.
0: Except for that whole discotheque style album.
1: But when you go, like, look at her history. What has she done that is really like, ugh. Is there anything?
0: No. Ray of Light. I like it. I actually liked it.
1: No, but I'm saying though, like, ugh, in the sense of like, ugh, like we were on the wrong side of Madonna there.
0: Body of Evidence. Bad movie with Willem Dafoe.
1: But you got, like, let's look at this now. Let's look at this woman's career. She's come through it unscathed. And in today's time, that's really a big deal, if you ask me.
0: It is. Cancel culture hasn't yes. gone after Madonna.
1: Yeah. And she hasn't done anything really that's worthy of cancellation. Like anything that she did that was worthy of cancellation, she said, hey, you guys might cancel me for this.
0: No, because when you think about what she did, MTV is, you know, right there. The Like a Virgin.
1: Yeah.
0: The MTV performance. But that wasn't, that was her.
1: Mm-hmm.
0: Justify My Love was one of those that everybody's like, ooh. And then when she yeah. did, when Like a Prayer, she did yes. Like a Prayer, and it was controversial and it was in your face and it was, people viewed that as an attack, but it was her. That's
1: yes.
0: what she did. The book.
1: Yeah. But at no point did you find out later on that it was privately being funded by somebody that was like,
0: no, I know what you mean. No, I know what you mean.
1: And that she was blackmailing. Like, I don't know. I just think there's something to be said for that. Maybe some people call it integrity. I don't know.
0: I think you would, yeah, you would call that authenticity.
1: I feel like I'm really towing a line here right now of, because I feel like people are going to be like, can you believe that Katie was saying Madonna was a respectful person in the 80s? And
0: I don't even think you said that, though.
1: No,
0: you just
1: I'm not.
0: Said that Madonna was Madonna. Madonna yes. was who she was and transparent and authentic. I don't think you said anything.
1: Yeah.
0: You can have your opinions on
1: yes.
0: her. On which side of the controversy you land. That's up to you.
1: Yeah.
0: But she was
1: I don't
0: in
1: think
0: the
1: she
0: same
1: was,
0: lane.
1: She wasn't doing anything in the dark that she wasn't doing in the light.
0: Well, some things in the dark.
1: But she was also Kiss.
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0: You're getting a live good day, sir. Oh, not really live good day, sir. You're getting a good day, sir, Chico. He doesn't want to play against Orlando, which is too bad. I think he should have held on the phone and played.
1: Yeah, I know.
0: But regardless, he's not going to. It's time to play the feud. We have now two open lines. 920-281-0959. Somebody's going to Eve.
1: I didn't even get to answer
0: destruction.
1: Yesterday.
0: No, you didn't. Katie was skunked. Left completely out. Good morning, Kiss FM. Who's this?
2: Hi, I'm Katie. It's Terry. How are you?
1: Hello,
0: oh,
1: Terry.
0: Oh, my gosh, Terry. How are you?
2: I'm good.
0: All right. Terry, I have a feeling I know who you're going to pick. But Landon will be joining us in a moment to play the feud. Do you select Landon or Katie as your partner?
2: Well, Katie.
0: Yep. Yeah, I knew that was going to happen. All right, Terry, hang on the line here. Good morning, Kiss FM. Who's playing with Terry and Katie?
3: Michelle.
0: All right, Michelle, my belle. Michelle, you have Landon by default. And as soon as Landon joins us, we will start the game. He's a little late today. HPY is keeping him. Or he's decided he doesn't want to play.
1: Yeah.
0: We have three potential categories. I know. Otherwise, I'm just going to play, and I already know the answers, which makes that a little bit of cheating. Landon joins us in the studio. Hello, Landon.
4: Hello.
0: Welcome.
4: Thank you.
0: He's excited to play the feud.
4: Very excited.
0: Landon, you already have a partner. It was established prior to you arriving. Michelle has chosen you.
4: Oh, right. Way to go, Michelle.
0: And by chose, I mean that Terry chose Katie, so Michelle called second, and she got you. But no, I'm not. Listen, this is not. I'm saying that could be a great thing, because yesterday, Landon and partner literally ran the table.
4: Yeah.
2: They sure did.
0: Yep. All right, so Terry and Michelle, you're going to ring in with your names. We are playing the feud to send somebody to Eve of Destruction at WIR on September 11th. I have a category sitting in front of me. On your marks, contestants, there are six answers. Six answers on the board. And I feel like this one may be slightly skewed to some people in the room. But it was random pick.
1: Okay.
0: Terry. Michelle, name a place a woman would hate to discover she's growing hair.
1: Ooh. Ooh.
2: Terry. Michelle.
0: Yes, Terry.
1: Yes.
2: On her face.
0: On her face. You don't even have to be more specific. Yeah. I was trying to make sure you didn't have to be more specific, but no. On your face.
2: Yep.
0: The number one answer,
1: good job,
0: Terry. Number one. Oh, baby, it's time to play the feud with Terry.
1: Okay.
0: Terry and Katie in control if you'd like to be. Would you like to play or pass?
2: Well, we always play. Always
1: yes,
2: play.
1: We do. Yes, we do.
0: Terry and Katie are going to play. There are six answers on the board. Number one is off the board. Terry, we go back to you to name a place where a woman would hate to discover she's growing hair.
1: Can I ask this before? Is
2: her
1: face?
0: Face.
1: So, like, chin would include face.
0: Correct.
1: Okay.
0: Face.
1: Okay. Face.
0: That's what I was double checking. Except, no. I mean,
2: just
0: technically,
2: leave it go. We'll
0: no.
2: see what happens.
1: Okay.
0: There
1: okay.
0: is one spot
2: we'll
0: on the face that is particularly mentioned outside of face.
1: Okay.
4: Ooh.
0: Just one.
2: I'm gonna
0: spot.
2: Save that for later. I'm gonna say the back.
0: On the back.
2: The back.
1: Ooh.
0: Correct. Number four answer, Terry.
1: I'm going to say toes.
0: We go to Katie. Oh. Katie wants the toes. Toes. Number three.
1: Yes.
0: So 1, 3, and 4 are off the board. You have no strikes, Terry and Katie. Three answers remain.
1: Okay.
0: Terry, name a place a woman would hate to discover she's growing hair.
2: I'm going to say her booty.
0: On her rear end.
1: Ooh.
0: No, actually, I have right here in front of me, women would love to know they're growing it on their rear end. No, that doesn't mean anything.
1: I'm gonna say nose.
0: Katie,
1: that's the thing on the face, like ears or hair coming out of your nose. Mm-hmm. Gross.
0: Katie, nose hair is on the board.
1: Was that the one?
0: It was the
1: one.
0: Okay. That was where it was like they're not saying the nose, but they're saying nose hair. So
1: I
0: was like,
1: I get you.
0: Nope, you are correct. I'll give you just another one for
1: Thank you.
0: Nose hair is number six. Two answers remain. You've only got one strike, Terry. Terry, name a place a woman would hate to discover she's growing hair.
2: Well, it does happen, but I'm going to say chest.
0: Ah, the old chest-a-roo. Absolutely.
1: There it is.
0: We're not going to say where. We're just going to say chess. That means one answer.
2: Yep.
0: Only one strike. Two strikes remain. One answer remains. Can Katie return the favor and look at Landon and say, how about you? Touche today.
1: Well, I do feel like this is something that is a little more man-heavy, but it happens. I'm going to go ears.
0: A place a woman would hate to discover she's growing hair. It is very man-heavy. Yes. You do see, after about the age of 45 or so, it starts to become a little more prominent.
1: Yeah, like, I've never found hair in my ears.
0: And then
1: I would be devastated if I did.
0: It keeps growing.
1: That's like, what I mean. Is it strictly a man thing?
0: I don't know. Sometimes you notice some dudes and you're like, whoa, it's there. Yeah. There's a lot. We have noticed that. Yeah. There are ways. Show me ears. That's right. Wow. Katie and Terry.
2: Yo, buddy.
1: Yes.
0: Michelle just patiently standing by. Landon, jaw on the counter. He stands in awe as Katie and Terry take an early 1-0 lead. One category, one chance. That's all they needed.
1: Okay.
0: We move on to category number 2. Landon just patiently waiting. Michelle's like, come on. This station sucks. That's not what she's saying. This is another gender one. We have 5 answers in front of us. I ask you, Terry and Michelle, to ring in with your names when you know something you would compliment a man on just to feed his ego.
2: Terry. Smile.
0: His smile. Show me smile.
1: No.
2: Oh, what?
1: What?
2: Michelle, here's your chance.
0: Not even on the board. Michelle. Wow. Michelle, you got a fragile man in front of you, Michelle, and you're just trying to feed his ego. Michelle, can you get anything on the board? Something that you would compliment a man on just to feed his ego?
3: His muscles.
0: Show me muscles. Yep. It is the number 2 answer, but because Terry got no answer on the board, you are in control. Michelle, would you like to play or pass?
3: Play.
0: There. This is it. Oh, my gosh. We could go to a third game.
1: Okay. All right.
0: This one goes back to you, Michelle, with 5 answers total, 4 remaining on the board and no strikes. Michelle, name something you would compliment a man on just to feed his ego.
3: His booty.
0: Ooh. Show me his booty. Absolutely.
4: Okay. All right.
1: Okay.
0: Body/looks was the number 1 answer. Body/looks. However, I will say, body is not all encompassing.
1: Okay.
4: Ooh.
1: Okay.
0: I'm just going to leave that out there for you. 2 answers, number 1 and 2, are off the board. We go to you, Landon, now for the first time today. Landon Moore, you're a man. I won't venture to say how your ego is. Is it fragile? Is it secure? I don't know. But Landon, you'd probably love to receive a compliment from a woman like we all would. Landon, what's something you'd compliment a man on just to feed his ego?
4: Well, let's say he smells good.
0: His smell.
1: That's a good answer.
0: Show me smell. No. His scent does not make the list. First strike, 3 answers remaining. We go back to you, Michelle. Michelle, name something you would compliment a fragile man on just to feed his ego.
3: How about his abs?
0: His abs. I will include abs with body.
1: Okay. That's fair.
0: Yeah, so we'll give you another option, another chance, that is, Michelle.
3: Okay, how about his eyes?
0: You get lost in his eyes. Peter Gabriel sang that about a woman's eyes, but you get lost in a man's eyes, too. He's a dreamboat. Show me eyes! Eyes does not make the list. We're down to the final strike, and we go back to you, Landon. Again, man. And we men would love to be complimented on certain things. I'm just looking for one, Landon. There are 3 remaining. Name something you would compliment a man on just to feed his ego.
4: I would say how he treats the ladies.
0: The old personality, the approach. Does he hold the door? Does he lay down his jacket on a puddle so she can step on it and not get her shoes wet? Which doesn't make any sense because once you step on it, you just go down into the puddle anyway. But whatever. Show me how he treats the ladies. No. 3 strikes with 3 answers remaining on the board. A chance for Terry and Katie to steal and win the game.
2: What's on the board?
1: Yeah, what is, yeah.
0: The body slash looks and muscles are off the board.
1: That's it?
0: That's all that's off the board. Ooh. They're yeah.
1: I'm just, okay, I would compliment
0: it's
1: them.
0: It's a little, it's slightly annoying because you would think looks would encompass more things, but.
1: Yeah.
0: Yeah. You guys are free to talk amongst yourselves.
1: I would say job.
2: Yeah, job's a good one. Job. I was going
1: to
2: say that, yep.
1: Car.
2: What is job?
1: Yes, let's go with job.
0: You want to jump on job?
1: Yeah.
0: Something you would compliment a man on just to feed his ego. The ladies say job. Show me job. Take this category. All right. I know you're going to be slightly upset by the answers, but I can only go by the card in front of me. His hair.
1: Oh.
0: His hair. The number three.
2: Wasn't
0: answer.
2: That part of
0: look?
2: I guess not.
0: Right. I understand where you come from on that one.
2: All good. All good.
0: His manhood.
1: Yeah, my husband literally just texted me that.
0: Mm-hmm. Mm-hmm. And last, the way he dresses, his clothing.
4: Oh, sure.
0: His style. Clothing slash. Okay. Style. Oh, my goodness. Well, we go on to the final category. Here we go. Are you ready to play the feud? Terry, Michelle,
2: yo.
0: Ring in with your names. Partners, Katie and Landon, you hold tight. Here we go. We got six answers on the board. Winner takes all in the following category. Name a present you would buy an 80-year-old.
2: Terry.
0: Michelle. What would you
2: hearing
0: buy
2: aids.
0: An 80-year-old person?
2: Hearing aids.
0: Hearing what? Aids. Hearing aids is
1: yeah, Landon liked that joke. Landon liked that.
4: Well done, Katie.
0: That was well done, yeah. Katie. Very, out of six, good. It is six.
1: Oh.
0: The final answer on the board. Michelle, can you get one higher than six? Name a present you might buy an 80-year-old.
3: How about, like, chocolate and sweets?
0: Mm-hmm. Chocolates and sweets. They have got a sweet tooth. Show me chocolate sweets. Yes!
1: Ooh,
0: sweet right. slash candy is number three. So, Michelle, you own the board. Would you like to play or pass?
3: We'll play.
0: They're going to play. All How right, well like do it. You know your senior citizen? Let's find out. It's time to play the feud for winner take all. We are back in the same category. No strikes. You are in control, Michelle. There are four answers remaining on the board. Name something, a present you might buy an 80-year-old, Michelle.
3: How about a password book?
0: Okay. So, like, crossword puzzle? Is that what you're thinking? Like, the password book?
3: Yeah.
0: It doesn't matter. It's on the board. Okay. It's the number one answer. Reading material slash books. I will give it to you. The number one answer comes off the board, Michelle. Three answers remaining. No strikes. Landon. How well do you know your neighborhood senior citizen? Name a present you might buy an 80-year-old, Landon.
4: Oh, let's send him on a trip.
0: Send him on a trip. Why not? They would love it, but careful, don't break a hip. No. Oh, my gosh, trip is not on the list. That means we have the first strike. We go back to you, Michelle. Name something, a gift, a present you might buy an 80-year-old.
3: How about a blanket?
0: A blanket, something to keep them warm. Absolutely, you would buy them a blanket. It's number five. That means the second and fourth answer remain. Landon, we go back to you with only one strike. Two answers on the board. Name something you would buy. A gift for an 80-year-old.
4: Well, I think we all would like this. How about some money? Some cash.
0: Straight cash, homie. They've got no money of their own, evidently, Landon. No, not on the board. We're down to the final strike, Michelle.
1: Oh, I thought we already hit three. Come on.
0: Michelle.
4: Jeez.
0: Michelle. Katie must have. You have one you're thinking of? Do you?
1: What have they said so far?
0: So far, book slash reading materials is off the list. Candy slash sweets, chocolates off the list. Blanket and hearing aids.
1: Okay.
0: Two answers remain.
1: What was the number one? Is it
0: number one was the reading materials slash books.
1: Okay.
0: Name a present, Michelle, you might buy an 80-year-old to stay in the game.
2: I'm gonna say lotion.
0: Ooh, that's that skin gets dry. It gets leathery. Show me lotion. No, they are hydrated enough. Take your Jergens and stick it, is what they said.
1: Terry,
0: I overheard.
2: Katie, what are we thinking?
0: All right, it goes to Terry and Katie. A chance to steal, a chance to win the game. You get this one, you're going to Eve of Destruction, Terry. You don't, and we're sending Michelle.
1: I was gonna. All right. I was thinking scooter.
0: Oh, I like scooter.
1: Like a hover round.
2: Yeah. Scooter, not bad, not bad.
1: I mean,
2: I'm trying to go through what I buy my parents. They're 89 and 93. I'm trying to think what I buy my parents.
0: Yeah, yeah. I have seen those people on scooters before. Yeah. Yes. Yeah. Yes.
1: Because that was my first thought. Cool. Like, what do you buy an 80?
0: You go to Disney and I'll tell you what.
1: You buy a hover round.
0: You run into that a lot.
1: Hover round. You also buy him a jitterbug phone. But that I don't think would be a
2: You also buy him a bird feeder. You also buy him a large remote control.
1: Yes. Yes. Mm-hmm. What numbers are they?
0: Number 2 and number 4 remain. Book/reading materials gone. Candy sweets gone. Blankets and hearing aids all gone.
2: I'm not saying scooter wouldn't be up here, but that's an awfully big expense. I'm trying to think of things that are more.
1: Yeah, but hearing aids are also expensive.
2: Mm-hmm. Yeah, well, yes, you're not wrong.
1: What about like a walker? You buy a walker?
2: Oh,
0: would that be offensive?
1: Or an animal?
0: Sure, an animal.
1: Lonely, you buy a pet.
0: Yeah, we're probably going to need an answer somewhere down the line here. Michelle's like, how long do they get to talk about it? And I'm like, you know, I don't know.
2: Terry, what about a pet?
1: I'm going to let you pick, Terry. I've given you my input.
2: I'm going to say we're going to buy a pet.
0: Terry, for the win, name a present/gift. Name something. You would buy an 80-year-old. Terry says an animal, a pet, for the win. For Eve of Destruction tickets, WIR, Friday, September 11th. Show me animal. Michelle is the winner.
4: Yes, way to go, Michelle.
0: Let's find out what was still on the board. What do 80-year-olds crave? They crave clothing. Generic clothing, it says. I know. Yeah, that's kind of a sad one. And you know what they would just like? Flowers.
1: Oh, gosh.
2: Yeah, I thought about that, too. Yeah,
1: well, you should have spoken up, Terry.
0: Terry,
2: I should
0: have. This is where I'm Team Katie.
2: Clearly, I'm not thinking clearly.
0: Yes. Do you know what thinking doesn't do?
1: I can't believe Scooter's not on there.
4: Yeah.
0: Scooter's not on there. Yeah. Terry, you were a lovely contestant. It was a fabulous game coming from behind. Michelle.
2: Good job, Michelle.
0: WIR. Landon, thank you so much for your participation.
4: You bet.
0: Shall we do this again tomorrow, Landon?
4: We shall.
0: Can we?
2: Thanks,
0: we
2: can. Landon.
0: Okay, I love it. I love that you make time for this. This is great. We're going to do it again tomorrow, Michelle. Hang on the line.
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8: Stay mostly sunny today, but with a light south to southwest breeze, it's going to be slightly warmer this afternoon, a high of 81. Tonight, mostly cloudy with scattered showers and thunderstorms, especially after midnight, a low of 63. We'll have a chance of thunder early and late on your Friday, otherwise partly sunny and more humid, high of 79. From the WBY First Alert Weather Center, I'm meteorologist Steve Balon. Kiss.

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0: Where is it, Ray? Where's the husband at? 95.9 KISS FM, Katie, Nick on a Thursday, on a high school football Thursday. Here we go.
1: Yeah, who plays today?
0: That means tomorrow.
1: College High School is back. It returns.
0: Yeah, I guess you technically could have. We could have done a premature holler at your high school today and mini one. I mean, we could if anybody's out there and they want to holler at their high school right now.
1: You know, we're going to get like three, though. Because between the sleeping and between the people playing.
0: No, it's good. It's good. It's KISS FM Junior Day, too, with the summer. It doesn't make as much sense to have your kids call in and do their thing because they're sleeping. But I'm trying to get you the full list of everybody who's in action tonight. Locally.
1: Yeah.
0: There are a decent amount of local teams who are going to be in
1: action. I feel like everybody's traveling right now, though.
0: DePere and Manitowoc.
1: Yeah, we're hauling places. Like, for example, Kaukauna's going to West Allis.
0: Yeah, you guys
1: Someone's going to Muskego, aren't they? No, Muskego, I think, is playing. No, Muskego's playing Wanakee. Someone's going to Muskego, though.
0: DePere and Manitowoc, Bayport and Middleton.
1: Okay, that's a haul.
0: Play today. Yeah, that's a decent haul. Brilliant and Sturgeon Bay are in action today.
1: That's a haul.
0: It's listing only. I'm trying to get your full.
1: And am I correct? West DePere, is this your first entry into D1? Have we leveled up? I'm only knowing this because West DePere has been a thorn in our side.
0: Yeah, no, that's right. Peshtigo and Coleman, Appleton North and Muskego.
1: Okay,
0: that's probably
1: what you
0: were
1: thinking. Somebody was traveling to Muskego.
0: Brilliant Sturgeon Bay, Crivets and Chilton in action tonight.
1: Yeah, go West of your Phantoms. Good luck at Sun Prairie tonight and have a great season. Yeah, so yeah, they're taking a haul too.
0: Kimberly is hosting Hamilton.
1: Okay.
0: Lord's Academy in action tonight. They're hosting Manitowoc. Like we said, DePere is traveling to Manitowoc. Little Lakeshore action. That's fine. We're used to that anyway.
1: Yes, Phantoms are now D1.
0: Mm-hmm. Oconto and Mishicot in action tonight. Ripon and Laconia in action. West DePere and Sun Prairie East. So West DePere traveling to Sun Prairie for that matchup tonight. Antigo hosts Northland Pines.
1: Seymour staff and faculty back to school. Make it a great year, Thunder. Good luck to all fans. Just don't cheer while on offense. That's from Joe.
0: Thank you, Coach LeFleur. So there you go. We've got high school football kicking off tonight. Should be an absolutely beautiful night.
1: Do the Packers play tonight?
0: Packers play tomorrow. Okay. Tomorrow in Denver, Katie.
1: Okay. I think I've asked you this about seven times.
0: How dare you not know?
1: I know.
0: This preseason schedule more
1: passionately. When do the Brewers play? They don't play tonight, do
0: 1:10.
1: They? Oh, they play during the day.
0: 1:10 this afternoon. We got a little day game action. Ooh. Opportunity to try to recover from seven great innings of pitching and two horrible ones to start with May.
1: Couldn't you know what, though? I got to say. They made it a game.
0: They did.
1: Thank you.
0: It was a really good baseball game after that.
1: Yeah, because I was ready to turn it off. And not out of anger. Just out of like, what? I'm not going to waste my time tonight.
0: Yeah. No, and pitching was fantastic after May.
1: And then when Ortiz did he get the two-run shot?
0: Yes.
1: Yes.
0: Yep, Ortiz got the two-run shot.
1: And I was like, okay. Okay, chipping away. We're going to chip away. That's how we're going to do it. Bases loaded.
0: When they got the fifth run across was a Cooper Pratt double play, and it was like, ooh, it was a bit of an inning killer.
1: Yeah.
0: As they were chipping away at it. But no, that was fine. They didn't give up. Mm-hmm. Chance to win the series today.
1: Yep.
0: Cubs also lost in your rearview mirror if you were looking behind to see how the Cubs did and how Bree was handling everything. Do you follow her on social? Bree Lee?
1: I think I don't follow her. I think she pops up all the time.
0: Phenomenal.
1: Yes.
0: Phenomenal yes. Chicago sports fan.
1: I just hope she doesn't turn into Annie Agar.
0: No, because this is what I think she is. Crazy realistic.
1: Yeah.
0: She is a really, really realistic, authentic sports fan.
1: Yeah.
0: Her passion is so real. I found it really ironic and funny yesterday that her reaction to the Brewers 22-0 victory was coming in the midst of the Cubs with a walk-off win. And her whole thing was, gosh, forget you guys. Like, Brewers.
1: A Cubs and Bear fan weighing in, can't stand Bree.
0: I love Bree. I love her as a Brewers fan and a Packers fan. Because my reaction to the Cubs walking off was the same reaction as hers to the Brewers scoring 22.
1: Yes.
0: Oh, you guys.
1: Yeah.
0: Another walk-off win for you jerks. I think it's so authentic. I think it's so just real. She's probably a pretty tough chick to be around all the time.
1: Yeah.
0: But I think her reactions are great. She's very positive. She's also very negative, but in a positive way.
1: Yeah.
0: Her reactions are gut punches. She doesn't just hate Brewers, hate Packers, or hate fans. It's a legitimate, like, oh, oh my gosh, we can't do this again.
1: I'm so torn on Annie Agar, and it makes me sad.
0: I know.
1: Because I started out loving, like adoring Annie Agar, and I don't know what it is now that I just, it gives me a little bit of the ick.
0: It's all shtick, is what I think.
1: But yet, I do find myself coming across some of her stuff now and being like, I still like you.
0: Oh, yeah. Some of it's very good.
1: But then I'm just like, can we stop doing the scrunching of the nose, shrugging the shoulders, smile?
0: Yep. And then a one-liner about the opponent.
1: Yes.
0: Standing up at another wedding. Never got the ring myself, just like the Vikings. No scrunch. I know.
1: Yes.
0: I know.
1: And then
0: you would like some actual Annie Agar.
1: Yes.
0: And I think what's bothering you is you're wondering if Annie Agar is just the shtick.
1: Yes. Because I do love the stuff. She posted something with her brother the other day, and I was like, oh, see, this is the Annie Agar I love.
0: The post with her brother at Disney where she wore the Packers jersey, he wore the Lions jersey, and it was who's going to get more high fives was brilliant.
1: Yes.
0: It was great. It was great content.
1: Yes. But it's like, oh, but then it's like, oh, now come with me to a country music festival in my truck, and I'm going to scrunch my nose a lot. And
0: she wears boots, and she's always got a fishing pole in back because she's a girl who loves the outdoors.
1: Yes.
0: She might catch a bass.
1: Like,
0: at
1: I
0: want to
1: be like, I was like, you do represent Midwest, and now you no longer represent Midwest women. Like, I feel like this is not, you've lost the essence that is a Midwest woman. This is not it. This is not it.
0: I understand. And she even hugged you at the draft.
1: I know. I was so excited to see her. I feel like I was one of the ones too where I'm like, nobody really knew who she was. And I did. So I felt like, okay, we have a secret.
0: You chanced upon her accidentally, right?
1: Yes. Because
0: we were in search of Gruber, right? Yeah.
1: Yeah. And I was like, oh my gosh, it's Annie Agar. And I remember some people were like, who is Annie Agar? And I was like, just get your picture. You're going to want your picture with Annie Agar.
0: And she fully embraced you.
1: Yes.
0: Gruber fully blew us off. And yet you're still
1: We can't
0: Gruber's
1: say
0: camp.
1: He blew us off. He didn't know we were there.
0: Well, he did the one nod.
1: I know, but what are you going to do?
0: I know. We were obnoxiously yelling for him to come to the fence line.
1: Yes, exactly.
0: And at that point, the ESPN house people were like, hey,
1: and
0: dude.
1: He was genuinely there to just have a good time.
0: I know.
1: He wasn't there to, and he's a lawyer. Like,
0: At no point
1: is he famous by any means.
0: It's one of my favorite moments, actually. It's one of my favorite blow-offs of all time. Because it was he gave the look like,
1: hi.
0: Yeah, I see you guys.
1: You know what? I will say this, too. We've had some people here that have met him. Through some sales opportunities, like they were going to do a sales pitch because they were like, your biggest fan is in our building. You need to come on air with us. And they said, just genuinely good person.
0: Yep. Everybody
1: the entire
0: that
1: family.
0: I know who knows
1: and
0: him.
1: I will say this, his daughter works for Children's and is in the oncology unit. So I'm a fan for life. Mm-hmm. Like, doesn't even matter.
0: Anybody I know that has had an encounter with him says he's amazing. And that's why I think I love the blow off so much. This guy wasn't there as Gruber.
1: Yes, he was there.
0: Gruber was there to enjoy the draft, and he just happened to be in a house.
1: This man's like, I paid millions of dollars for access to all of this stuff, and I support them.
0: Yep.
1: Like, so can people leave me alone?
0: His status opened certain doors to him that afforded him the luxury to be where he was, and all we were doing was going, Gruber, we grew up in Milwaukee. Yeah. We love you.
1: He's famous because he spends money. Like, that's what he's famous for. He's famous because he advertises.
0: And puppies.
1: Yeah, the smile break.
0: Let's take a smile break.
1: Favorite.
0: Let's do that.
1: Kiss. We did it. We made the announcement. We are going to Punta Cana. You're going to want to trade in the cold for the sun and the waters.
2: 5 nights, 6 days, or you can do all 7. It's up to you, but it's going to be a good time on the beach in Punta Cana.
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1: The
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0: Kiss FM, Katie, Nick on a Thursday, and it's celebrity crime scene night, apparently, Katie.
1: Thanks, Chris, for texting this in.
0: Princess Diana tonight on celebrity crime scene.
1: What more do we need to know about? Like, I'm excited about it, but what more could there possibly be? It's kind of like at the point, too, of the Idaho Killers. Kohlberger.
0: Yeah.
1: I watch every single documentary, but I've learned nothing new in any of these documentaries.
0: Yeah. No, I agree with that. We were watching that at the cottage.
1: Yeah.
0: Which was interesting.
1: Has Cali gotten into true crime yet?
0: No. No.
1: Is it going to happen, do you think? Or?
0: I don't know.
1: I'm waiting for it.
0: She's currently interested in
1: Baywatch?
0: Recovering.
1: Okay.
0: Yeah, sleeping.
1: Oh, okay. Okay.
0: like literally just goes to practice, comes home exhausted, mindlessly throws on Baywatch or Dance Moms in the background and just chills.
1: So we're going through that right now too with because football is so intense right now. And is there part of it though with their recovery that you're like, I can't keep giving you this free advice.
0: Mm-hmm. Go to
1: when
0: bed
1: they're
0: earlier.
1: Yes. Last night, Brody was like, I think I have a migraine. And I'm like, first of all, no, you don't. Like a headache is a headache. Like this is, you wouldn't be on your screen right now. You wouldn't be talking
0: to me.
1: Laid out. Yes. And it took every ounce in me to bite my tongue and go, maybe you should hydrate.
0: Mm-hmm.
1: Although at the same time, he did drink an entire one of those gallon buckets.
0: Yeah. Still though, it's a daily commitment to it because you're already dehydrated when you realize you're dehydrated. You've been dehydrated for days.
1: Yeah. And I'm sitting here thinking, hydrate, go to bed.
0: Yep.
1: The things. And I know you look at me and you do not see physical specimen, but at one point I was an athlete. Am I an athlete now? No, I am not. But at one point, what you're doing, Brody, I did.
0: Your advice is still worth advice.
1: Yep.
0: You're an active human.
1: Yep.
0: No, it's a argument I'm not. It's a pick your battles thing for me at this point because
1: me
0: I'm
1: too.
0: Going,
1: I did,
0: you know,
1: I bit
0: in
1: my
0: a
1: tongue.
0: Week, your lives are going to drastically change with school. And you're going to physically shut down at some point and you're going to be forced to go to bed early.
1: Can we address this? Are you guys all having these conversations in your home right now? I prepped Brody that I said last week, this is your last week of staying up late, sleeping in, all the things. Mm-hmm. The last week of just throwing a schedule out the window. And he was like, no. Like, what are you talking about? It was the what are you talking about?
0: Yeah, no,
1: I can get into
0: it,
1: and he was like, I still have one full week. And I go, no, I go, because we are not starting the school year a complete bleep show.
0: Right. Absolutely. No, you're right. Like, this is the final hurrah.
1: Yes. So next week we are going to start being regimen.
0: Yes.
1: And I am 100%. Someone who has always preached, let the kids sleep. Mm-hmm. Let them sleep. Next week, not happening.
0: No,
1: we need to
0: get back on schedule of going to bed earlier.
1: Yes. And does that mean he can't sleep that he's got to be deprived of sleep? No. But what I'm saying is we're not sleeping till 11 anymore. You're going to get your butt up at 7:30, 8 o'clock.
0: Right.
1: And we're going to figure this out and we're going to slowly ease back into it.
0: And the mom and dad both in bed before you are is over.
1: Yes. Yes.
0: Ova.
1: Okay, so this is not just happening in my home right now.
0: No, no. That's why I'm willing to pick the battle and just go, well, at this point, it's going to correct itself in 7 days where you're not, they're going to want to stay up and their bodies are just going to be like,
1: yeah.
0: And you go, all right, it's going to happen. And then I'll have the conversation more firmly if necessary. First week of school to go, hey, you better set yourself on a different path here.
1: Yep. Because I don't think he's understanding what's about to happen.
0: Correct.
1: Because this is actually his first true summer that he has ever slept until 10:30.
0: I agree with you. This is the first one we took the shackles off and just went, whatever.
1: Yep.
0: You guys are old enough now, whatever.
1: Yep. You want to stay up till 1? I don't care. You want to play Fortnite until 3 in the morning with friends? That's what summer is to me.
0: Yep.
1: That's totally what summer is. But we are going to correct this now.
0: You got enjoy it. It's Thursday. Mm-hmm. It's weekend eve.
1: Yep.
0: The final one.
1: Uh-huh.
0: We're cracking lips. 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

0: We did it. We made the announcement. We are going to Punta Cana. 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
0: The Dominican Republic. 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
1: Yeah. 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
1: Weather with WBAY Chow 2 for today. Mostly sunny skies with a high of around 82 for tonight. We'll see light skies with a chance for some scattered showers. Late 65 as the low for tomorrow. A chance of scattered showers and storms throughout the day and a high of 81.

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1: This is Melissa.
0: Are you like hooked up to a Bluetooth or something? Are you driving?
1: Yes.
0: I can barely hear you.
1: All right, let's see what I can do.
0: Hopefully a lot better.
1: Okay, how's that?
0: Great, you just got to turn your radio all the way down.
1: Okay, let's do that.
0: You are really bad at this whole calling the radio station thing, aren't you?
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She called us solving classroom problems one breeze at a time. There's a teacher out of Houston, Texas that has gone viral for creating a designated fart corner stocked with air fresheners for her students in the classroom so they don't have to be embarrassed whenever they want to just let one go. Lysol, Glad Spray, all that. I don't know if this is pure genius or just absolutely weird.

the great state of Florida, Tampa, Florida area to be exact, where deputies recently arrested a 41-year-old mother because she decided it'd be a great idea to let her 11-year-old child drive her SUV to a local 7-Eleven convenience store.

with some charges for child abuse and permitting an unauthorized minor to drive. So I guess if you don't have a license, your 11-year-old is basically your personal Uber driver. Especially when you're talking about the weird state of Florida. I don't know.

up to this point, what would you say has been your absolute biggest, most embarrassing parenting fail up to this point? Would you accidentally do, and have your kids ever allowed you to ever live it down? 95.9 KSFM with Dominic Fike. I can't.

0: 11. 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You said this a long time ago. So your kid was a child or baby at the time. What happened?
1: My son was 2 years old and he was taking a nap. And so being a stay-at-home mom, that was the only me time that I got. So I decided to take a quick shower. And I got out of the shower, and apparently he had woke up and decided he was going to dump every ounce of baby powder that we had on our wood floor.
0: Oh, no.
1: And so we couldn't wear socks in our house for like a month because the floors were still so slippery even after mopping them several times. It was
0: your reaction. Scary. What do you do when that happens? You realize all this baby powder is...
1: I think I cried a little, but I called my mom to ask her what I should do.
0: Did you freak out too, or what'd she say?
1: Well, she wanted pictures because she just couldn't believe. It looked like it snowed inside the house.
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0: Kiss FM weather. Chrysler weather with WBAY Channel 2 for today. Sunny skies, high of 82 is what you'll see tonight. Cloudy with a chance for some late evening into overnight scattered showers and 65 is your low. Tomorrow we'll see scattered showers and thunderstorms, a high of around 81. And Saturday starts off nice, mostly sunny with a chance for some scattered showers by Saturday night, 79.

0: we forget to put shoes on the babies. What's up? Barefoot to school, what?
1: Just trying to get them ready. And then the very last thing at the door was always put your shoes on. And then that morning, we were all very frustrated with each other. And two of them ended up with
0: At what point, how far had you guys gone before you figured out they didn't have any shoes?
1: We made it all the way to school. The phone call was from the school and then telling me that it was unacceptable for them to be barefoot.

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Eva Destruction is returning back to WIR in Kakana on Friday, September 11th. We've got a hookup for you on some tickets. All you got to do is just set the alarm tomorrow morning. 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

0: questionable parenting choices. You're doing all right compared to this Florida mom. Thought it was a great idea to let the 11-year-old drive her to the 7-Eleven. She's in jail now, so whatever your parenting fail was, hopefully it didn't land you there. 920-281-0959 onto the phone lines. You got mom. What would possess a mom to allow you at 6 years old to watch the movie Boondock Saints? What's that all about?
1: I guess I asked her to watch it, and she let me. And she then asked me, she covered my eyes on certain parts.
0: Oh, that's nice. That's sweet.
1: But then she asked me, were the brothers in the wrong or the brothers in the right? And now that I have a son that's close to the same age that I was, mm-hmm. when she let me watch that, I was like, woman, why?
0: Yeah, mom, why'd you scar me with this? Why'd you?
1: Yeah, and when I was 4, my mom read me To Kill a Mockingbird.
0: Well, what? Why?
1: She what? Wanted me to be very advanced
0: okay.
1: in the literature aspect.
0: Okay.
1: But she wanted to just, she ended up quizzing me afterwards and was asking me questions
0: Mom
1: about it.
0: Yeah.
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contagious. Looks like it could be on the rise. Company Meta, you know, Company Meta, they're over Facebook and Instagram, facing right now currently a landmark $1 trillion lawsuit from 29 states claiming the platform harms kids.

0: National Bacon Lovers Day. None says bacon loving like stealing it. Jimenez Mike, you caught somebody back in the day at a grocery store you worked, right?
1: He walked out the front door, and I caught him, brought him back in. We called the cops, and well, they took it from there. But yeah, he tried to walk out with a package of bacon.
2: Okay, let me ask you this, Jimenez Mike. Have you ever ate bacon before?
1: Yes.
2: I'm not condoning shoplifting in any way, shape, or form, but bacon will make you do some unbelievable things. I'm just saying.
1: I understand.

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7: First alert weather with WBAY Channel 2 for today. Sunny skies, high of around 82 for tonight. We see a little bit of a different story. Chance for some scattered showers. Low of around 65. Chance of scattered showers and storms tomorrow and 81 and Saturday. Mostly sunny early on, and then a chance for some scattered showers by the afternoon Saturday. Currently now, yeah, 75.

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Kicking off the old school gym lunch today. It's 95.9 Kiss FM, and it's another day for Joe Bro tickets. The Jonas Brothers come into Pfizer Forum in Milwaukee on November 1st. It's the old school gym lunch, so we are kicking it old school with the Jonas Brothers. When you hear an old Jonas Brothers song, 920-281-0959, that is the number to call. Caller 9, when you hear that song, gets the tickets. We've got old school Jonas Brothers coming up after Usher on Kiss FM.

0: Who's this?
1: Liz.
0: Liz, you're caller 9.
1: Woo!
0: That is the kind of excitement I want to hear. I love it.
1: Yeah.
0: Jonas Brothers, they are going to be at Pfizer Forum in Milwaukee on November 1st, and so are you, Liz.
1: Yay, I'm so excited.
0: Have you seen the Joe Bros before?
1: Not yet.
0: Oh my gosh, they are so, so good live. I love them. I've seen them a handful of times. You're going to have a blast. And I've been asking everybody all this week, Joe, Nick, or Kevin?
1: Oh, I'm married. I can't pick any.
0: I'm also married, but I still have a pick.
1: Okay, who do you pick?
0: I am a Joe girl through and through. You got to pick one or I can't give you the tickets.
1: Joe. I'll pick Joe.
0: All right. That's a good answer. Good answer. I got one last pair of tickets for Jonas Brothers tomorrow in the Old School Jam Lunch. Liz, what station just made you a winner?
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0: We did it. We made the announcement. We are going to Punta Cana. You're going to want to trade in the cold for the sun and the waters.
1: 5 nights, 6 days, or you can do all 7. It's up to you, but it's going to be a good time on the beach in Punta Cana.
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0: The Dominican Republic. 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FOMO in the Dominican Republic.
1: Yeah. 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
0: Kiss FM weather. From First Alert Weather with Channel 2, mostly sunny today, high of 81. Tonight, partly cloudy with some showers possible. 62 is the overnight low. Tomorrow, scattered thunderstorms and a high of 77. 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

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Yes. I should have brought a cake into work or something. How special. So yay. Happy National Radio Day to everybody. And thank you for listening. It's Marshmallow and Kelsey Ballerini. 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

spray a little spray if you have to, and then go back to your day. I don't know how I feel about this. It calls attention to the fact that, yeah, I'm tooting over here, but it also keeps the stank in one area rather than letting people just let it fly anywhere in the classroom. I don't know. I don't know how I feel about this. What do you think? 920-210-959. Would you use the fart corner if you were in school? I don't want to call attention to that. Is that just me? I don't know. It's the Dirty Heads on Kiss FM.

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Don't forget, got one last pair of Jonas Brothers tickets tomorrow during the Old School Jam lunch. Be listening for Old School Jonas Brothers at noon. They're coming to the Pfizer Forum in Milwaukee November 1st. The Burning Up Tour all over again. Tickets go on sale tomorrow at 10 a.m. But like I said, got one last pair for you to try and win tomorrow during the Old School Jam lunch with Kiss FM. Here is Olivia Rodrigo.

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7: Kiss FM weather. From First Alert Weather with Channel 2, seeing some beautiful sunshine today. High of 81. Tonight, partly cloudy, some showers late. 62 is the overnight low. And then tomorrow, scattered thunderstorms and a high of 77. Taylor Swift is up at

FM. A recent poll asked, have you ever pretended to be sick to get out of work or school? The results might surprise you. I'll tell you what they are after Ray. It's Kiss FM.

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A recent poll asks, have you ever pretended to be sick to get out of work or school? Surprisingly, only 54% admitted yes. I feel like we all have we not? I don't know. 36% claimed they have never done that. And, you know, come to think of it, I may have not, like, fully had something wrong with me, but there's always something. Like, even if I'm just, like, not feeling it mentally, I probably could have gotten through the day. So does that count? I don't know. Have you lied and said you were sick to get out of school or work? 920-2810-959. I'm sure you have. Just admit it. It's just safe between us, right? Teddy Swims is on Kiss FM.

working hard. Yeah, right, picture that with a Kodak. Or better yet, go to Times Square, take a picture of me with a Kodak. Took my life from negative to positive, I just want y'all to know that. And tonight, let's enjoy life.

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9: Kiss FM weather. With Channel 2, beautiful day today, mostly sunny skies, a high of 81. Tonight, partly cloudy with some showers late. 62 is the overnight low. We had the windows open last night. It was wonderful. I'm liking these cool nights. Tomorrow, scattered thunderstorms and a high of 77. Somber is

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Apparently, they hold the world's ugliest dog competition. It's in California, and this year, a six-year-old pug named Ginny Lou won the title. And I don't know. Ginny's kind of cute with her tongue hanging out of the side of her mouth like that and all the wrinkles and the smushed nose. Okay, maybe she is kind of ugly. But you know what? I bet you she's a real sweet dog.

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Are you sick of paying for gas? 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Do that if you want. 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

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Carly heading out. The best of Reed and Eddie kicking off after 3 o'clock. I'll leave you with Katy Perry. Her latest is called Watch It Burn on Kiss FM.

0: 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All the hits. We are number
1: one. 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
1: Is this a real shark movie or is this a fake shark movie? That's the whole game here. I thought really far outside of the box with this one. It's 95.9 Kiss FM, Reed and Eddie in the afternoon. Eddie, not doing terrific, but there's always room for a bounce back.
2: Yes, I could bounce back.
1: All right. Is this a real shark movie or a fake shark movie, Eddie?
2: Real.
1: I didn't say it yet.
2: Okay.
1: Ouija shark. A girl uses a Ouija board and accidentally summons the spirit of a killer shark.
2: Fake.
1: Real.
2: Ah!
1: Mm-hmm. Sharks of the Corn.
2: That's a good name. That's a good title.
1: A serial killer obsessed with sharks begins murdering people in a tiny Midwestern town that has no oceans nearby.
2: That sounds good. I want to watch that. Fake.
1: Real.
2: Ugh.
1: Mm-hmm.

0: think I see your trend. The next one's real.
1: Okay.
0: Book it. Now you're changing it, aren't you? Because it was real.
1: 50 Shades of Chum. A romance novelist falls in love with a marine biologist who secretly communicates with sharks using scented bait. Real shark movie, fake shark movie.
0: Real.
1: Fake.
0: Duh! Did you change it? Because I changed earlier.
1: I don't have a rhyme or reason to any of these.
0: You didn't change it at all? Like when I said, when I
1: no, I was going with fake that one that time, no matter what.
0: Man.
1: Sky sharks, Eddie. Nazis discover flying zombie sharks in Antarctica. They ride them into battle. There's also super soldiers riding the flying sharks.
0: I want this to be real so bad.
1: Real or fake?
0: Real.
1: Fake. No, sorry, real.
0: Yes!
1: That's a real one.
0: I'm going to download it tonight.
1: Raiders of the Lost Shark.
0: Oh, I want that to be real, too.
1: A crazed scientist creates an invisible mutant shark while criminals hunt for treasure.
0: Real. Yes!
1: You're on a roll here. Jurassic Shark.
0: That's just ring me up now.
1: You want real or fake?
0: Real. Ring me up.
1: An ancient prehistoric shark frozen in ice gets released by oil drillers and starts terrorizing everyone.
0: It's happening. Real.
1: Real!
0: Yes!
1: Planet of the Sharks, Eddie.
0: Real. Ring me up.
1: Global warming floods Earth. The oceans take over, and now the planet belongs to sharks.
0: Yep, it's happening.
1: Real!
0: Yep. I'm on a fire.
1: All right. We got to put a pause to that.
0: Okay.
1: We might do more. I don't know.
0: Let's do more.
1: Okay.
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1: 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So we got the Bears moving to Indiana.
2: They're not going to Indiana.
1: And now the Packers might sell the team.
2: Packers are not selling the team.
1: I think both could happen. I mean, the Bears are definitely moving to Indiana.
2: Lions fan, loving life right now. Look at they're going to lose a lot of games this year, but they're loving life.
1: Shut up, Eddie. The Lions are going to beat the Bears twice, probably the Packers twice.
2: Have you seen the record your coach has without his assistant coaches right now?
1: We're awesome, dude.
2: Not good.
1: Whatever. You're moving to Indiana.
2: Not moving to Indiana.
1: So one of the things, because I guess like the Packers are having a hard time getting revenue because they're privately owned. So they're having a hard time getting revenue, which is not good news for anyone who's a Packers fan, because that means prices are going to go up. Tickets are probably going to go up. But one thing that's interesting is Lambeau doesn't have field naming rights. You know how almost every field is like Ford Field or what's the Bears? Soldier Field.
2: No naming rights there either.
1: But almost everyone has like the Coca-Cola Stadium or whatever it is. So that could be a thing that goes, which would be crazy because Lambeau is Lambeau.
2: Dude, I want it to be Quick Trip.
1: So I tried to think of what would it be named?
2: Quick Trip Field.
1: Yeah, that was my first thing.
2: Yeah.
1: But it had to be something like Quick Trip Field at Lambeau Stadium.
2: Okay, no, it would be Lambeau Field inside Quick Trip Stadium. That's what it would be.
1: Yeah, that could be it.
2: It's Lambeau Field inside.
1: What else could it? What else could be?
2: Okay, so, what else is? It'd be a Sun Drop.
1: A Sun Drop?
2: That's Shano. He'd be Lambeau Field inside Sun Drop. That's hard to say. Lambeau Field inside Sun Drop Stadium.
1: It will be stupid like that, I promise. It would have to be. Because they're not going to get rid of the Lambeau name.
2: Right.
1: So, yeah. Sun Drop Field, where the Packers drop as many balls as we do suns.
2: Oh, now you're asking for hate letters.
1: How about Menards Memorial Stadium?
2: Oh, it is Eau Claire.
1: Where the Packers have an 11% chance of not letting you down.
2: Reed, you're going to get yourself in a lot of trouble here.
1: Culver's Butterburger Bowl.
2: Guys, this is all Reed.
1: I didn't say that.
2: I want nothing to do with this segment.
1: Well, I said it, but
2: I want nothing to do with this segment.
1: Wisconsin DOT Construction Zone, formerly known as Lambeau Field.
2: Oh, man.
1: I couldn't think of a funny thing for that.
2: All Reed. What is it, All Reed?
1: The Culver's Quick Trip Fleet Farm family of companies presents Lambeau.
2: That was so much.

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2: Sharks are the worst.
1: They're the best, but the worst.
2: I was telling you off the air, I hate the theory, like, sharks don't want to eat you. They think you're sea lions. Well, yeah, they're still going to taste me.
1: Yeah.
2: They're still going to take a chunk of me off of me.
1: No one ever said sharks were smart.
2: So, I don't like that either.
1: All right, let's play a game.
2: Yes.
1: It's called the Shark Game because I ran out of time. Just trying to hide from a storm earlier. So, I'm going to read you the title of a movie and give you a brief plot of this shark movie. And you just got to tell me if it's a real movie or if it's completely made up.
2: Got it.
1: Sound easy enough?
2: Simple.
1: We'll start with this one, Eddie. Real shark movie or fake shark movie? Shark Mitzvah. A teenage shark celebrates becoming a man by accidentally eating an entire beach town.
2: Cap.
1: It's not the game. What's Cap?
2: It's
1: Cap's
2: fake.
1: A lie?
2: Yeah.
1: So that's a fake movie?
2: Yes.
1: Yes.
2: Yes.
1: It's a fake movie. Good job. Saw right through the BS.
2: Yes.
1: All right, number two, the shark game. The Sharkening. Every shark in the world is suddenly develops human intelligence and starts attacking a small beach town.
2: I'm going to say real. It's got to be real.
1: That is fake.
2: Ugh.
1: It's the Shark Game. Law and Order, Shark Victims Unit. A detective investigates a serial killer shark who somehow keeps escaping custody. With that in mind, Eddie, think of people who make movies.
2: Maybe it should be real. I was going to say fake, but you
1: not to sway you or anything, but these are all going to be ridiculous.
2: You just swayed me, though. Real.
1: Fake.
2: Ah!
1: Shark to the Future.
2: Real. Book it.
1: A great white accidentally travels to 1985 and prevents Jaws from ever being filmed, destroying the shark movie timeline.
2: Oh, real. 100% real.
1: Fake, but I want it to be real.
2: Oh, let's make it right now. Ring the bell. Did you make that up?
1: Trademark.
2: It's ours.
1: All right, here we go. Real shark movie, fake shark movie. Honey, I Fed the Shark. A scientist accidentally enlarges his pet reef shark to the size of a Costco and is now living in the neighborhood pool.
2: Fake.
1: Yeah, it's fake. Good job. All right, you're doing all right. Well, you're...
2: No, I'm not.
1: You're not doing great.
2: No, I'm not great.
1: But we got more shark game coming up next.

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1: We did it. We made the announcement. We are going to Punta Cana. You're going to want to trade in the cold for the sun and the waters.
2: 5 nights, 6 days, or you can do all 7. 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
1: 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We're playing the shark game, because it's shark week.
2: Yes, sir.
1: We're all about the sharks, apparently.
2: I'm on a roll right now, Reed.
1: So, the game is, I read you a shark movie title, and then a brief plot, and you just tell me if it's a real movie or a fake movie, because there's a lot of crazy, stupid movies out there. So, you're doing...
2: I'm doing okay.
1: All right. You picked it back up in the second half there, but
2: look at me.
1: We still got more left.
2: Okay, more left.
1: All right. The shark game. Virus shark. During a global pandemic, sharks carry a deadly virus that affects humans. The cure? Find the original shark before humanity is wiped out.
2: All right. I like this for a movie. Real.
1: It's a real movie. Yes. Made in 2021, right on the hype of COVID.
2: Makes total sense.
1: The Devil Wears C. Prada.
2: Oh, jeez.
1: A ruthless fashion editor is replaced by a perfectly dressed shark who somehow runs Vogue better than anyone else.
2: That's fake. 100% fake.
1: How upset are you going to be if I tell you it's real?
2: I won't be upset because people are absurd, but it's got to be fake.
1: Final answer.
2: Fake.
1: Fake, yes.
2: So ridiculous.
1: The Fast and the Flounder. An underground street racing ring of sharks terrorizes jet skiers with illegally modified dorsal fins.
2: That could be really real. Like, that's something straight out of the Sci-Fi Network. Fake.
1: Fake.
2: Ah, yes. I got nervous.
1: House shark. A shark somehow lives inside a suburban house and swims through the plumbing, floors, walls, and even the air.
2: Even the air.
1: Yeah.
2: Okay, fake.
1: That's real.
2: Shut up.
1: Oh, sorry. I didn't.
2: Oh, it's real?
1: It's a real movie. Let's see. Ghost shark, Eddie. Right. Real or fake? After being killed by a fisherman, a shark returns as a ghost and can attack through any water source. That includes swimming pools.
2: Real.
1: Bathtubs, water coolers, slip and slides, a garden hose, even a puddle.
2: Real. 100%
1: real. 100%
2: real,
1: man.
2: Yes.
1: And totally normal. Totally.
2: It can happen.
1: When it comes to sharks in movies, there is no.
2: Anything can happen.
1: Good job, Eddie.
2: Thanks, buddy.

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1: KISS FM. 95.9 KISS FM, it's Reed and Eddie in the afternoon. Still no slowdown of the diarrhea parasite. They don't know where it's coming from.
2: What if it doesn't exist?
1: Oh, it exists.
2: What if they're saying it and people that get it are like, well, they're thinking about it so much they make their bodies think that they got it.
1: Let's backtrack here.
2: This could be a social experiment.
1: Let's try this. Do we personally know anyone who's had it?
2: Nope.
1: I don't either.
2: Nope.
1: It's all a ruse. But what are they distracting us from, Addie?
2: Gas prices.
1: We can just see those.
2: Gas prices went back up, man.
1: Did they?
2: This morning, I
1: got to get gas today.
2: $3.88, man.
1: That's not that bad. I mean, it's not great.
2: The fact that you say $3.88 is not bad is bad.
1: Yeah, actually.
2: Don't like that. Bad. Don't like that mentality.
1: But they say cases expected to go up for the diarrhea parasite.
2: So it's not lettuce anymore?
1: I'm not sure where we're at. Like, at first, they're like, yes, it was lettuce tested positive or negative or whatever the bad one is. And then later, they're like, oh, it was a false positive that actually wasn't the lettuce. And now they're like, well, it could be the lettuce. So nobody knows. What if it's a bioweapon attack?
2: Hear me out. What if it doesn't exist at all?
1: I mean, it does.
2: I don't think it does.
1: Well, it has to.
2: Nope. We don't have it.
1: People are having it.
2: Do they, though?
1: Did you have it?
2: Nope.
1: Wait, real quick. This is going to be the ultimate test here,
2: Eddie. I ate plenty of lettuce.
1: Me too. I ate lettuce today. I let it like three lettuce. Times last week.
2: I've been eating lettuce nonstop.
1: You're like a rabbit. The test, Eddie.
2: What test?
1: You should know this by now.
2: Okay.
1: Spell diarrhea.
2: Oh, no. I don't know.
1: We've done this like three or four times in the past week and a half.
2: Yeah, I still don't know.
1: Spell diarrhea. You got this.
2: D-I-R-R.
1: No.
2: D-I-D-H-D-H-I-D-I-E.
1: This is just so bad.
2: D-I-E-R-E-H-A.
1: Say that. Say what you just spelled.
2: Diarrhea. Diarrhea.
1: D- I
2: die
1: a are you going to the mall today?
2: See, that's a H A.
1: Two R's. D I A R.
2: There's no two R's in diarrhea.
1: There is, man.
2: See, this is what they want you to believe.
1: Now, remember this moment, because I'm gonna. We're gonna have a test on this. Diarrhea, Eddie. Say it.
2: D I.
1: I said.
2: What?
1: I just said say it.
2: Say it.
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1: All right, what's a hobby that instantly makes someone more interesting? I realize I probably need a hobby or something.
2: All right, get a telescope and look in the sky. Become like an amateur astronomer.
1: And what if I found that comet that said,
2: what if?
1: Or what if I find that spaceship like from Independence Day and I break the whole thing wide open?
2: What if you discover a new star? You can name it Planet Reed.
1: No, I know what I would like, but it's expensive.
2: What is it?
1: I want to be a pilot.
2: Okay.
1: Like an amateur pilot.
2: Well, hear me out. My kid wants to be a pilot now too. We went to EAA. There's a thing. I mean, maybe we make you look younger. You could do this. You could be a young eagle.
1: What do you mean look younger?
2: Like you have to be a kid to be like a young, well, young eagle, little eagle, young. I think it's young eagle. They take you up in the sky.
1: No, I want out there. I mean, I can just get lessons. I don't have to be an eagle to do that. Well, I just need money to do that.
2: It's kind of cool to say you're an eagle. Look, I'm an eagle. I'm a junior eagle.
1: I could, yeah. It's expensive.
2: You should get a simulator.
1: With like
2: one, not a video game one, like a legit, no. like a legit one.
1: I'm thinking, you know what? This is the safer route. I get a flying simulator, one that moves and shakes.
2: I love this for you.
1: I asked the guys at Dave and Buster's how much theirs cost once, and it was 80 grand.
2: Dude, you could be like those monkeys in that movie Project X with Matthew Broderick.
1: I don't know
2: where they're training monkeys to fly planes.
1: What's wrong with you? What are you talking about?
2: People know what I'm talking about.
1: Moving on, Eddie.
2: They're gonna know.
1: They're gonna know. What about gardening? Now, there's something about gardening that is starting to pique my interest.
2: Not for you. Not for you.
1: Why?
2: Because you mock me for our garden at home. So not for you.
1: Yeah, but I want to get cool. I want to grow cool stuff.
2: What's cooler than growing your own food, like tomatoes and cucumbers?
1: Sam grows like peppermint and stuff, and that keeps mosquitoes away. I like that.
2: Yeah, we got stuff like that. We got dill weed and stuff.
1: What about? Someone said volunteering. Does that make someone more interesting?
2: I don't think Reed's in for that one.
1: I don't know if I got it in me.
2: That's what I'm saying. That's not for Reed. That's not for Reed.
1: I can volunteer.
2: Can you, though?
1: I can.
2: With a heart and really mean like help?
1: Yes.
2: And if that's good, then become a big brother.
1: No one wants me to be their big brother.
2: I mean, I think that could change you, though.
1: No, nah.
2: You might need big brothers more than they need you.
1: Maybe. Is there an age limit? Can I still get a big brother? Asking for a friend.

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1: 95.9 KISS FM, it's Reed and Eddie in the afternoon. What?
2: I asked Nick the same question this morning. I'm going to ask you. Would you ever go in, like, if you travel to, like, a city that has Waymos or self-driving cars, mm-hmm. would you do it?
1: Yeah.
2: Okay.
1: Yeah, I would.
2: I don't know if I would, but I had a realization this week.
1: Okay.
2: Why am I comfortable going on an airplane that's on autopilot? Well, yeah, I can't go in a car that's on autopilot.
1: That's a, yeah, it's a problem you need to get over.
2: I know, right? Because you think about it, it's almost scarier to be an autopilot in the sky because you don't know what's what.
1: Is it though? Because there's less cars, there's no stop signs, there's yeah, no drunk there's, flyers, there's hopefully.
2: There's planes up there, whatever. At least in a Waymo, I can see what's happening around me. But then again, I can't do anything about it. Exactly.
1: But I just read today, actually, maybe this is what you talked about, but Waymos are 68% safer than regular people driving cars.
2: Right.
1: Which is eventually what's going to happen. It's going to be way safer to have like the EVs drive themselves than it is for people because the EVs can talk to each other. It'll be impossible to crash, hopefully.
2: But that's my problem I have with those though. Like what if the Waymo's taking me somewhere? And I don't like the way it's going. I'm like, hey, take a right here instead. Take this street versus this street. It doesn't listen to you. It sticks to its plan.
1: All of a sudden, wait, have you seen the movie Christine?
2: I haven't, yes, and that's terrifying. Oh. But also, there's a story recently where Waymo, like a car, drove right into a shooting.
1: Yeah, but Eddie, that probably happens all the time too with people driving.
2: Don't like that.
1: But people do it all the time. You know how many accidents happen in Ubers? A lot. It happens all the time with human drivers.
2: I should trust those cars. You know what, Eddie? I'm not there yet.
1: These same conversations were happening when we decided to go from horse to Model T. People are like, we can't trust this crazy car. And look
2: I'm
1: at us
2: okay
1: now.
2: With my horse.
1: Yeah, look at us now. Like, I can control the horse. This machine can go crazy.
2: You're not wrong.
1: Look at us now, man.
2: Think about the conversation that when they were walking everywhere. It's like, what if we ride a horse? What if I get on that big beast over there?
1: Hey, what's that big animal?
2: We call those horses? What if I tame it and I ride it?
1: Yeah, I wonder who the first person was with that groundbreaking idea. Probably the most popular kid in town.
2: You're not wrong.
1: Like, I mean, if not before, definitely after.
2: Yeah, but he started small. Like, find me a pony first. Let me see if I can ride that before I master this
1: one. Yeah, do you think
2: you
1: start off with, like, dog?
2: A donkey.
1: The donkey.
2: Like, give me that burro.
1: Didn't we invent donkeys?
2: Did we make them?
1: Or, you know, by breeding, didn't? Or were they always around? These are...
2: We got to find out.
1: Serious questions.
2: We need someone smarter than us.
1: We're a thought-provoking show.
2: Yeah.

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1: First, it was the pandas. There's a conspiracy that they're fake, that they were made up. And it is actually believable.
2: It's not. It's ridiculous.
1: I don't know if I believe it, but now eels.
2: This one's even more ridiculous.
1: I don't know, Eddie. I thought so at first, too. It's 95.9 Kiss FM, Reed and Eddie in the afternoon. Eels, Eddie. What do you know about eels?
2: They're water snakes.
1: Probably not much, right?
2: They're water snakes, and apparently they got electricity. What I don't understand is how they have electricity, but yet not be affected by it in the water like we are.
1: Right. And that's all you know about eels.
2: Right.
1: Well, turns out we, as humans, know pretty much nothing about them.
2: Okay.
1: We don't know how eels are born, and we don't know how eels die. Did you know that, Eddie?
2: What do you mean we don't know how you got a mama eel and a daddy eel?
1: They don't have reproductive organs.
2: Come on.
1: They do not. They have never. Scientists have never, ever witnessed eels procreating. Never. Are you looking it up?
2: Eels are born from eggs laid in the deep ocean, specifically in the Sargasso Sea.
1: I looked this up too. Try this again, Eddie. Look specifically. Do we know how eels reproduce?
2: Adult silver eels migrate thousands of miles to the whatever sea, where they release eggs and sperm into the water.
1: Eddie, real quick, Google, do we actually know how eels reproduce?
2: This is Google.
1: Google that.
2: This is Google.
1: Google what I just said. What,
2: those specific words? Yeah. What's I just Google?
1: Google, do we know how eels reproduce? Trust me, because I looked this up too.
2: Do we know how eels
1: reproduce?
2: I spelled it wrong. Eels. Just bear with me. Reproduce. Go. It's we understand the general biological process of how eels reproduce, but no human has ever directly observed
1: it. Aha! So here's what eels do, Eddie. They don't know exactly how. Once a year, this is what they know. They go to this deep spot in the ocean. Deep. And apparently reproduce and die. They think. They don't even know.
2: Scientists have reverse engineered the breeding locations by catching small eels and small larvae. So yeah, they've recreated it, so they know how it's done.
1: They've never seen it.
2: Do you have people view you when you're reproducing?
1: No.
2: Well then, there you go.
1: I haven't reproduced, Eddie, so they don't know.
2: They like privacy. I'm sure you've practiced.
1: I'm telling you, Eddie, we've never seen it. We don't know. They go deep to where we can't even go. It's like aliens.
2: Stop.
1: And they do say there is a thing where aliens
2: eels just like their privacy.
1: There's a conspiracy that aliens come from the ocean. I'm not saying they are, but I'm saying
2: it
1: could be.
2: I'm going home.
1: Okay.
2: I'm done.

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1: Kiss FM. 95.9 Kiss FM, it's Reed and Eddie in the afternoon. In high school, Eddie, were you a troublemaker?
2: No, not really.
1: Not, did you ever get in trouble?
2: I mean, little stuff, nothing crazy. But I'll tell you one thing. If I knew now what I... Back then, if that makes any sense, I probably would have done more stuff and gotten away with it.
1: 100%.
2: I would have been a little bit more daring and risk-taking for sure.
1: Have you ever gotten detention?
2: Yeah, of course.
1: You have?
2: Yeah, I mean, who hasn't? Come on.
1: I haven't.
2: You lie.
1: I've never gotten detention.
2: Not for like being tardy so many times or like...
1: I am a... What's the opposite of tardy? I'm that.
2: You mean punctual?
1: Yep.
2: Words. They're fun.
1: I've never gotten detention. I've gotten suspended a couple times.
2: Well, that's even worse than detention. So Yes.
1: I basically got a free day off.
2: Because you did something bad. You were banned from school.
1: What did you do?
2: I mean, again, like tardiness, not doing homework, stuff like that, where you eventually go, oh, you're in detention today for not doing this. You were forced.
1: Yeah.
2: To like, stay away from this building. That's how bad you were.
1: I think I got 2-3-day suspensions.
2: And you're nothing to brag about when I go to detention.
1: Yeah, I got to watch Price is Right and not do anything.
2: Obviously,
1: got to sleep in.
2: Obviously, you didn't learn your lesson then.
1: No, I didn't. But there's a poll, 16,000 adults were asked, how often, if ever, did you get detention at school? How often, percent-wise?
2: I mean, not often, but I got them.
1: 4% said often. Did you get them often?
2: No.
1: 13% said sometimes. How many times did you get detention? I need to know.
2: Well, I went to two different high schools. The first Catholic school...
1: No,
2: I got to tell you why.
1: Bog this down with details.
2: The Catholic school's detention was brutal, so I maybe twice, because you did not want to sit there and rewrite the Bible.
1: Slap you with the ruler?
2: No, they would give you copies of the Bible, and you had to write it word for word. And then when you said you were done, they go, okay, read line 15 through 30. One, if you couldn't read your own writing, do it all over again. So you didn't want to do it over again.
1: So you're doing your best to avoid the question. How many times?
2: Like maybe twice, maybe three times if I combine both high schools.
1: Okay, number keeps getting higher. Keep going.
2: No, I mean, max 4.
1: Eddie,
2: at least I've never been suspended. Reed, 2-3 times.

0: I would rather go to detention than be suspended.
1: I wouldn't. You'd rather write the Bible than stay home and sleep
0: in? My parents would have not given me the... Like, I would not hear the end of it if I was suspended.
1: My parents were not happy with me, but...
0: Yeah, I don't want that noise.
1: Whatever, dude. I was a good student.
0: Not when you're being suspended.
1: Whatever, dude.
2: We did it. We made the announcement. We are going to Punta Cana. You're going to want to trade in the cold for the sun and the waters.
0: 5 nights, 6 days, or you can do all 7. It's up to you, but it's going to be a good time on the beach in Punta Cana.
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2: The Dominican Republic. And do you know what you don't want to have? FOMO in the Dominican Republic.
0: Yeah. No, not at all.
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1: 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I want you to help me try to explain, understand something.
2: Okay.
1: As an avid Costco fan.
2: Love Costco.
1: Love Costco, I know you do. I follow a lot of pages on Instagram of Costco because they've got like new stuff that comes out and it's cool to know, you know. And I was looking at one earlier today and they were highlighting digital cameras.
2: Okay.
1: Why? Because just help me understand.
2: Are they highlighting, like, are these like portable digital cameras for picture taking or for video purposes?
1: Like, they kind of look like the ones from early 2000s.
2: It's the kids. They like cameras.
1: Yeah, but explain to
2: it's
1: me.
2: It's like they're selling disposable cameras again.
1: And I'm sure there's a somewhat reason for this, but they're like 4K cameras. But they look like digital cameras, not camcorders, not anything. Yeah. And they're on sale right now at Costco. Explain to me what that's going to do that my phone can't do. Like, I just help me explain it.
2: It's not good. You're right. You're absolutely right.
1: Then why am I going to spend money on this?
2: Because the kids are going retro. My kid's all about like a disposable camera right now.
1: Oh, God.
2: Like, I had to buy him a $20 disposable camera at Walgreens and then explain to him how it works. I'm like, it's film, dude. But why? Well, then why do you want it if you don't? If it doesn't comprehend, why do you want it, dude? But he's 8, so I bought
1: him. See, like, I remember when those Polaroids came back?
2: Yeah.
1: Those are kind of cool because you get something. Like, you get a picture, you can put it in your car.
2: Well, you
1: put
2: get something, you just got to get it developed first. Or you got to go, you take your picture, then you put it on your computer, then you got to order or print it yourself. It's extra steps, but people like retro. For some reason, kids like that idea. Don't shoot the messenger.
1: I know, I'm just trying to get you to explain it to me, because to me, we're going backwards.
2: Yeah, but I'm sure you'd go backwards for certain things. I'm sure you would.
1: I wouldn't.
2: Nintendo.
1: What about it?
2: How often do you play?
1: A lot.
2: James Bond. 007.
1: GoldenEye,
2: there you go.
1: I opened it up the other day.
2: See, there you go.
1: But
2: why?
1: I don't. Here's
2: There's
1: the thing.
2: Games that look better and
1: I
2: play better. Why?
1: First of all, it did not age well. Second of all.
2: Why do you play with it then?
1: For nostalgia.
2: Huh?
1: But I don't play it on my Nintendo 64 that would require me to plug it into a TV.
2: Looks the
1: I
2: same.
1: Play it on my Switch.
2: It still
1: so
2: looks
1: I'm
2: the
1: technically
2: same.
1: Moving forward while.
2: But you're not.
1: Yes, I am.
2: Nope.
1: You
2: it's
1: know
2: the
1: what?
2: Same thing. It's just different.
1: I go forward. You can be stuck in the past digital camera and Atari.
2: I mean, dude, I'd go back and play some Atari.
1: No, you wouldn't. You 100%. Would not.
2: Give me a Commodore 64. Let's
1: you
2: play
1: would not.
2: Paperboy.
1: You'd play it for 10 seconds and be like, this is stupid.
2: No
1: yes,
2: way,
1: you would.
2: Man. I
1: yes,
2: love retro gaming.
1: You would.
2: Give me Burger Time. I'm in.
1: You wouldn't.

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1: 95.9 KISS FM, it's Reed and Eddie in the afternoon. I don't think you're going to take this one really well, but I'm going to need you to open your ears and just have an open heart.
2: My ears are always open. I can't actually close them unless I plug them.
1: Well, I just found this out a little bit ago. I went down a rabbit hole.
2: Okay.
1: On TikTok. See, this TikTok is good for show prep. So, Do you remember a couple weeks ago or so we were talking about pandas?
2: Yeah.
1: Do you remember what we were talking
2: you
1: about?
2: You were claiming they were either just dogs.
1: No. I was not claiming anything.
2: You said you could believe and you get on the bandwagon that pandas are made up and not real. There's people in panda suits. It's zoos.
1: I never said that.
2: I'm pretty sure you got to that point.
1: I think pandas may have been genetically created. Maybe. Yeah. I think that's not a far stretch of the imagination. I mean, look at French bulldogs. We made those.
2: Okay.
1: I fell into another rabbit hole.
2: Oh.
1: What do you know about eels, Eddie?
2: Eels, like the water snakes?
1: The electric shock water snakes?
2: I don't understand electric eels.
1: Yeah.
2: You're turns in water. How do you live?
1: Turns out, Eddie, we don't understand electric eels. Nobody does.
2: That's what I'm saying.
1: No, I mean, like, legit, nobody does. Electric eels are either aliens or they're made-up creatures.
2: Come on now.
1: According to TikTok,
2: they're animals.
1: I'm not taking credit for this. I'm just telling you.
2: Google electric eels, and I'm sure you'll read all about it. They do exist.
1: This is actually legit. We don't know nothing about them. And it sounds crazy, but I'll explain next. Are electric eels, are they aliens?
2: No.
1: Are they fake? Turns out we don't know anything about
2: them.
1: They're
2: animals.
1: We don't know nothing about them. I'll explain.
2: You're crazy.
1: I asked you one. What did I ask you before I brought this up?
2: You told me to keep my ears open. And you know what?
1: Have an open heart.
2: I'm closing them to your nonsense.
1: Right. Electric eels are fake, according to TikTok. I'll explain.
2: That's the problem when you say according to TikTok.
1: What?
2: How can I take you serious?
1: Come on.

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1: Hey, it's Reed, and I'm telling you, don't let future you be mad at present you for not thinking about what you're going to get your significant other for Christmas. It could happen, but I'm here to stop that. I'm like future time traveling here. We all know how this goes. December rolls around. You're busy. Everyone's busy. You're stressed out. Everyone's stressed out. You've got a bunch of things to do. And suddenly you're just like, crap, I got to get a Christmas gift. Don't do that to yourself. This is your warning. This is your present future warning. 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
2: Spicy.
1: That may ruffle some feathers. That's what I was looking to say earlier. Ruffle feathers.
2: Ruffle.
1: My feathers are ruffled.
2: Ruffles have ridges.
1: Ruffles, ridges, potato chips.
2: Ruffles.
1: Ridge Rider, the video game.
2: Ridge Rider.
1: Rider Strong, the actor from Boy Meets World.
2: Okay, keep going, keep going.
1: Strong like Bull.
2: Keep going.
1: Bull Durham.
2: Keep going.
1: Oh, man, I just bowled.
2: Keep going. Can you do Durham now?
1: Durham, South Carolina?
2: One of the Carolinas, go on.
1: Carolina Reaper.
2: Reaper.
1: Don't fear the Reaper.
2: Keep going. I like where this is going. Keep going. Can you go Reaper? Don't fear the fear. Can you go fear? I'll give this one to you. Cape Fear. Move on.
1: Cape Fear.
2: Okay, now next. Dude, you're on a roll. This is impressive.
1: Oh, my God.
2: Yeah. Cape Fear, actor.
1: Fear and Loathing in Las Vegas.
2: Okay, actor there. Can you keep going?
1: Honeymoon in Vegas.
2: Okay, same actor, I think.
1: Nope.
2: Nick Cage?
1: Yes.
2: Yes. Keep going. So far.
1: Cagey Elephant.
2: I'm impressed. Keep, next.
1: Elephants can't jump. White men can't jump.
2: Yeah, okay. You're on a roll.
1: Woody Harrelson.
2: I don't know what's happening, but I like this.
1: What did we just do?
2: I don't know, but that was fantastic. Like, that was 6 degrees of separation, but better.
1: Oh, my God. For better or worse, bro. All right. I guess we'll do hot takes again. Jeez.
2: We can do that next. This was just impressive.
1: That was pretty good.
2: Yeah.
1: Do you need a minute?
2: Let me bask
1: in
2: this one.
1: All right. We'll pause.
2: This was great.

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1: Things happen in movies that do not happen in real life. I'm being nitpicky here, because we know it's a movie, but
2: sure.
1: Some things just annoy us. And one of the biggest things is, one of the first ones we mentioned is, there's always breakfast at the table in the morning, and nobody sits down to eat it.
2: Yeah, your mom spent hours making breakfast. There's a bacon and eggs and toast. Everything's there, and then I can't have a lot of breakfast, Mom. Run late. No, my mom would be like, get back over here. You eat this.
1: You sit down.
2: You
1: right
2: will in. Sit down and eat this.
1: But tell me if this is not always the exact thing. It's a boy, usually, who wakes up late. The dad's sitting there reading a newspaper, drinking coffee and an orange juice.
2: Yep.
1: The mom is still kind of busy moving stuff around. And there's a daughter sitting there just eating cereal.
2: 100% true.
1: That's it.
2: And the daughter makes a snide comment like, how come he gets to do blah, blah, blah, blah. And then, yeah, absolutely.
1: Yeah. And then the husband is just not even aware of anything.
2: That is so typical cliche.
1: It's so cliche.
2: It's not real at all.
1: In every movie, that just happened.
2: We should make a movie with all the realities.
1: Like, what does it, like, an anti-cliche movie?
2: Find the most cliche movie and just redo it, but the opposite.
1: I wake up and just piss and moan about everything. Putting pants on is a struggle. Walk out the door half asleep.
2: Yeah. You leave your stove on because you forget you were trying to make, like, tea or, I don't know, something.
1: I come to work, go to the bathroom, and hope I don't find anyone dead in there.
2: I still can't believe that's a fear of yours.
1: It's not a fear. It's just, I expect it to happen one day. 920-281-0959. What are things that happen in movies that never happen in real life? The grocery bag has a French baguette sticking out.
2: I mean, seriously.
1: When's the last time you bought a French baguette?
2: It's been a long time, dude.
1: I've never bought one.
2: You've never bought one?
1: Why would I?
2: I think we bought one a while ago. Like, Tamara was making some. What was she making that she went out and purposely bought a baguette?
1: What do you use?
2: It was like for a soup. I think it was a soup she was making and she bought it for.
1: I don't even know.
2: It was a while ago.
1: Immediately getting out of the shower after turning, getting in the shower after turning the water on without having to check the temperature.
2: Yeah, it's so steamy right away as soon as you turn on the water. Impossible. You gotta wait 30 seconds before the heat kicks in your water.
1: Yes. You know what I'm saying? I'm pretty good with like eyeing out the exact spot for the temperature.
2: Oh, yeah? I think that's a skill. Out?
1: Yeah.
2: Like, you just turn it on, you know where to put the lever and everything.
1: I test it, but I'm always good. It's like a parking.
2: Well,
1: I find a parking
2: spot
1: real good. And you won't believe it, Eddie, how good I can fold a piece of paper in half.
2: These are all skills that you should be adding to your resume. Not that you need a resume anytime soon. I didn't mean it that way. Or do you? You do have your performance appraisal coming up soon.
1: Wednesday.
2: Oof.
1: Did you hear anything?
2: Just have that file ready for you. Just have it there on your computer.
1: What if I get fired?
2: Oh, man, that would be so sad. Don't be fired. Don't get to do that.
1: I know. Well, you brought it up.
2: But don't try to get fired. Don't blow it up.
1: I enjoy getting paid.
2: Okay, good. Don't self-sabotage yourself.
1: What? Now you got me worried, man.
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1: What are movie cliches that never actually happen in real life? Like, you watch a movie and you're like, that never
2: that
1: literally
2: happen.
1: Never happens. I love, this isn't really one of them from the text line. It says when teenagers look like they're 30.
2: I mean, come on now.
1: I don't know if that, I guess that's a cliche, but
2: it does happen though.
1: I was just watching Nip Tuck last night. I'm starting that again.
2: Nip Tuck? I haven't heard about that show in forever.
1: Yeah, I'm in season one. The son, who's supposed to be like 14 or 15, you can tell he's got a full thick beard that they just shaved. Like, he's got a permanent 5 o'clock shadow. And the dude's like 14.
2: That's funny.
1: And he doesn't even look 14.
2: But wasn't like the cast, one of the cast members from 90210? Like, she wasn't she in like her 30s when she was acting?
1: The
2: like she was,
1: old, the one with the glasses.
2: Right, right.
1: Yeah. She's like the head of SAG-AFTRA now.
2: Oh, is she really?
1: Yeah.
2: Good for her.
1: What are movie cliches that never happen in real life? Nobody ever saying, what? What? What? In a nightclub.
2: That's true, too.
1: Yeah, they can all understand each other perfectly, which never happens.
2: Never happens.
1: Also, this is one of mine, how everyone at the school dance knows the routine.
2: It's well choreographed.
1: Yeah, they know who's flipping who. They know who's jumping from where to there.
2: One of my favorite movies, Teen Wolf. He goes to the prom or whatever, and the woman, they all have the same coordinate. Like, you guys didn't even know you were going to dance together. All of a sudden, you have the same dance? Come on now.
1: Never seen it.
2: You never seen Teen Wolf?
1: Listen, man.
2: Don't tell Nick Vitrano this. He'll recite the whole movie to you in a heartbeat.
1: Movie cliches that never actually happen in real life. Getting a parking spot right in front of a local business in a major city in the middle of the day. Hey, we get lucky sometimes.
2: It has happened, right? It had to have happened.
1: I always get lucky with parking spots.
2: You were talking about that last week.
1: Don't know why. Just Friday at the gym, I was pulling in, super busy at the gym, no parking spots, and I mean none.
2: You got the first one, didn't you?
1: Well, I did a drive-through, pulled back around, second spot.
2: See, I've gotten to the point where I don't even drive through. I just park. As soon as I see a spot, I park. I'll walk it. I'll get some steps in and just walk.
1: I'm typically only like a one passerbyer, and then I give up.
2: And park.
1: But you normally I'm lucky. So
2: good for you.
1: When someone steals a uniform and it fits perfectly.
2: How many times have you seen that in a movie?
1: Yeah, it's like always. People not saying bye when they hang up the phone.
2: That's true.
1: Yeah.
2: Do you say bye when you hang up?
1: Yeah.
2: I feel like I say bye or see ya. Later. Yes, some sort of bye.
1: Or later.
2: Later. When did that become a thing for bye, by the way? I say later a lot. Is that like just a generational thing?
1: I think it's like slang for like see you later.
2: Right, maybe. That's got to be generational.
1: See you later.
2: Right?
1: Later.
2: Yeah, kids these days who answer the phones don't say anything when they answer or.
1: It's creepy.
2: It's weird.
1: All right, more movie cliches that don't really

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1: Is age really just a number? If you ask Eddie, he'll tell you what you want to hear.
2: What do you want me to say? What do you want me to say?
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2: You can buy my vote.
1: Yeah, it doesn't even take a lot. Trust me. I'm just walking him on a leash right now. Eddie, there's a two-year difference. There's a two-year difference between Eddie and his wife, which
2: is... No, yes, but no. She's forever 21.
1: All right. That's normal, right? Like, is 10 too much or is 10 too big of a difference?
2: For some, it would be, yeah.
1: For you, would it be?
2: My parents are 9 years apart.
1: Okay.
2: Yeah.
1: Have you ever dated anyone? You dated that MILF for a while. Yeah. Who had a husband?
2: I would...
1: You get so nervous when...
2: Details.
1: Okay. How different...
2: No. I think a safe number is like 5 years, like a 5 year gap either way.
1: Well, we're going to find out real soon, Eddie. There is a new dating show called Age of Attraction.
2: No, see, maybe 10 is okay. I don't know. No,
1: I don't know.
2: Because like love is love, right?
1: That's the whole question. 50 years.
2: I'm so intrigued by this TV show now.
1: Yeah, new dating show. Let's talk about that. New dating show, Age of Attraction, where contestants don't share their ages.
2: Oh.
1: So I think it's going to be like 20 to 60 or something.
2: Is it very Love is Blind kind of thing where they're talking to people without seeing each other so they don't know their age?
1: I think they'll see each other, but they won't know exactly how old they are. You can kind of tell. Again, yeah. I don't know if this is how it plays out. Could be like a Love is Blind.
2: I want Love is Blind because I think that'll bring more drama.
1: What if you're like 20 years old and you really hit it off with this lady who's like 55?
2: Yeah, or she's older, but she sounds super young.
1: And then, I got to look this up now.
2: Because that changes everything. That's a scandalous kind of TV I want to watch. That's why I love it, the fact that it's on Netflix, because you know those show the scandal.
1: Oh, God, hold on.
2: I really want this to be a thing.
1: I got the trailer up here.
3: When you tell people your age, they put a stigma to that.
4: The truth is, when love is there and love is real, age won't matter.
3: Here, age is just a number. You'll be dating without ever knowing how old your partner is.
1: So I don't know, you see them face to face.
5: My age, my dad's age, my grandpa's age.
6: I'm getting nervous.
3: Good luck.
2: Reed, this is tricky because I'm going to be 47 next month, right? In March. I don't look 47. I could pass for someone in my early 30s.
1: Let's put a little cork on this and play a couple songs. We're running out of time. Oh, okay. But this is a deeper conversation.
2: Yeah, absolutely. This is different.
1: New dating show on Netflix called Age of Attraction, where nobody knows each other's ages. We need to talk more about this. Hold on.

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1: So we watched the trailer.
2: I'm all in, Reed. I'm sold. I will watch this trash TV eight times in a row.
1: 100%. Age of Attraction, March 11th, it drops on Netflix. It's a dating show where nobody knows each other's ages. Now, after watching the trailer, we do know that they all see each other physically, so you can kind of... You can, but you can't.
2: That's tricky, though. Again, I'll refer to myself. I'm 47 in March. I know for a fact I could pass my early 30s.
1: You easily could.
2: So that's a big gap, early 30s to late 40s.
1: I could probably pass for like mid-20s.
2: I'm kidding. But no, I think this is very tricky because they had that one couple, that woman, she was, I'm guessing, probably in her 50s because she mentioned she has a 29-year-old kid. But without that hint, so, I would never have guessed that.
1: Now, what if, though, you get along with someone and maybe she looks 30 but is actually 50? Does that change anything?
2: I think it changes how I want to go into that relationship, I think.
1: Well, because do you want kids? Is someone too old to have kids?
2: I think at that point, if I really like this woman, I would be like, okay, this is for funsie for a while.
1: Eddie.
2: I think that's what you got to do, right? Think about it. If you're 20-year-old and you're like a 60-year-old that doesn't look 60, at one point, like, you're not going to want to stay married to that.
1: And then some of these guys, they look older than they are.
2: Yeah.
1: There's some people I wouldn't even know where to guess.
2: I guarantee you one of those guys is 18 years old, but we don't know it. Ooh. I guarantee you.
1: This reminds me of MILF Manor.
2: That was a little bit more disgusting, though, because they had their mom show up all of a sudden, too.
1: Yeah, but that was just weird. Is age just a number? Have you ever... Who's the oldest gap you've had, whether it's older or younger?
2: Actually, maybe like 3, 4, 5 years, like that range, like an actual serious relationship,
1: I think I've had 10.
2: That's crazy. But yeah, when you don't know, though, when you start dating, you don't know. That's the thing.
1: Yeah.
2: Like, I almost appreciate that because you're not judging because you don't know. You're just going into it. Like, then you start talking about age. You're like, whoa.
1: At some point, though, after the getting to know you.
2: When you find out.
1: But I feel like it would be hard to enjoy the same things if you're that far apart. You're almost a different generation.
2: That's tricky, though, Reed. Think about it. Like, we work in an industry that we know all the fads and stuff.
1: Yeah, but I'm thinking of, like, if I'm dating someone who's, like, a lot younger and I'm quoting movie quotes, she could be like, what the hell are you talking about?
2: There's some truth to that, too. No one's going to get your Dumb and Dumber quotes.
1: Exactly.
2: That's true.
1: The girl that I dated for a little while who was, like, 9 years younger than me, I would quote Dumb and Dumber, and she had no idea what I'm talking about.
2: That's the problem right there.
1: And then
2: That's the problem.
1: I just felt ridiculous quoting something stupid.
2: But what if she got it? Yeah. What if she got it?
1: I wouldn't want to date someone that much younger than me.
2: Yeah, you want to stay in your range for sure.
1: It's a little comfort zone.
2: I'll still watch the heck out of that show.
1: Same, bro.

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